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10: Crash in Irwindale on the 210 westbound. This is just past Irwindale Avenue. And it looks like these guys are being cleared out of the two middle lanes. Watch for a slow drive getting away from Citrus. It's still tough getting out of Hesperia. South 15, leaving just about Joshua Street. Delays continuing all the way to Cleghorn. And returning from the low desert, the 10 westbound still slows at Highway 62 as you continue into Banning.
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14: 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It feels like ever since we started this show a year and a half ago, we've been asking one simple question. What can be done to stop all the street takeovers? We've had changes in elections. We've had changes in law enforcement staffing. We've had changes in the chief of police. We've had changes in the sheriff. We've had changes in laws, but still they persist. Still, they happen every weekend, and they lead to destruction, and they lead to looting, and it has a lot of people in the audience asking for a higher power to solve this problem.
15: Who else do we go call Superman?
14: Not Superman, but we've got Hawkman. That's right, L.A. County District Attorney Nathan Hawkman, the guy that replaced jackass George Gascon.
16: Quite frankly...
14: He held a press conference yesterday saying he is going to do something about these street takeovers. And he's going to go after the spectators. He's going to go after the perpetrators. He's going to go after the organizers. Let's hear him out, because I'm always interested when anybody says they're going to try to do something to stop this. That has a little more teeth than Holly Mitchell's task force that says the answer to street takeovers is having Barbara Ferrer go to the high schools and play them red asphalt. They also have a guy in the task force that, and I'm not making this up, says, well, the reason there's so many street takeovers is because of all those Vin Diesel movies. These kids grew up on Fast and Furious, which, are those movies even about street racing anymore? Aren't they like about heists? I don't know. I've never seen one, and I'd like to go to my grave never having seen one. Maybe that's a mistake. All right, Hawkman, tell us what you're going to do about the street takeovers.
17: Good afternoon. My name is Nathan Hawkman. I'm the District Attorney of Los Angeles County. Today we are holding a press conference to highlight an increasingly growing problem in our county, and that is street takeovers, illegal street takeovers. I'm sure.
14: I don't even know if you need to say illegal. There's no legal street takeovers as far as I know.
17: I'm sure many of you saw the video from this past weekend where we had one of these illegal street takeovers take place right next to the Crypto Arena.
14: I don't care how long it's been now. Every time I hear it, I'm not going to call it that. Nope.
17: And generally what happens in these illegal street takeovers is that you'll have a promoter out there, usually on social media, and they will alert people where the street takeover is going to take place, what the intersection is, and it's often happening either in downtown or somewhere in South Los Angeles or San Pedro.
14: Lincoln Heights, Compton, it happens all over the place. It also happens in the Valley. Apparently, there was one a few months ago, just a few blocks from where I'm recording right now, in the San Fernando Valley. I was out of town at the time, but I was like, wait a second. That's my Ralph's. What's going on here?
17: They will notify literally hundreds of people who are on these various social media streams to say, come right now at this particular time to this intersection. And here's what generally plays out at those intersections. You will have a whole variety of street takeover drivers. This can be anywhere from one or two up to 30 or 40 different.
14: 40 different drivers. How big of an intersection are we talking about here? I guess everyone gets their time to do their burnouts.
17: Different drivers that will show up.
14: By the way, this is reptilian behavior. The people that go out to look at this might be the stupidest people that live in this county, and that's saying something. And yeah, most of them are teenagers. Guess what? Teenagers are stupid. I know. I was a stupid teenager, but I wasn't this dumb.
17: Different drivers that will show up at these intersections, and they will engage in highly dangerous and often destructive and even potentially deadly actions of gearing their cars around this intersection, doing these donut drifts.
14: Setting fires, torching cars, shooting off fireworks, looting a 7-Eleven because all of that stuff gets you hungry. Got to get your hot Cheetos and Takis.
17: In order to excite the crowd. And where it's being played out is not even necessarily right there at the intersection, but it's being streamed, live streamed and whatnot to get out on social media. The promoters are trying to make money from this. The drivers are often trying to make money or improve their street cred in the community.
14: I want you to remember what's being said right now, because this is an aspect that I feel like doesn't get talked about enough, in that it's not just a wild urge to commit criminal behavior that's going on here. There is a financial incentive to organize these events and to promote these events. And this is where I feel like every level of response we've had isn't going to use a term that is just way too often used, get to the root of the problem. I feel like we can try to step up enforcement, which I think should be done, but it's tough. Because it creates a legitimate safety issue when the police are outnumbered by the people performing these street takeovers. How exactly do you start arresting people? Maybe you can get a giant force together, combine the sheriff's department, combine the LAPD, combine the CHP, block off every corner to an intersection, and then tow every car and crush them into a cube. Some counties do that, smaller counties. Here, I just don't see us having the manpower to do that. And I feel as long as there is a financial incentive to do this, it will be done. It doesn't matter what the fines are. It doesn't matter if you threaten to tow a car or crush it into a cube, things that I think you should do. But if there is a financial incentive for the organizers of these events to keep putting them on, it doesn't matter what the risks are. It doesn't matter if they get caught. That's the cost of doing business.
17: But it's being streamed, live streamed and whatnot to get out on social media. The promoters are trying to make money from this. The drivers are often trying to make money or improve their street cred in the community. And the
14: Again, dumbest people in the state of California are the teenagers of Los Angeles County. And yes, this happens statewide. And I know a lot of it happens in Oakland, but you know what? It seems like the epicenter for this is Los Angeles County.
17: And the spectators are out there trying to enjoy. I don't mean say enjoy. It's almost be titillated by this excitement of an
14: Hockman, don't use that term ever again.
17: Be titillated by this excitement of an illegal activity happening right there.
14: Or they're also filming it on their cell phone and live streaming.
17: Those promoters who are promoting this illegal street takeovers are engaged in criminal conduct, misdemeanors and felonies as well.
14: I'll believe it when I see it. Again, I appreciate Hockman taking a stand here and calling a press conference and calling out this blatant behavior. We'll see if we actually see convictions or a drop in these events, because we're not seeing that right now. Even with all the task forces that are going on, these events persist and they're destroying neighborhoods all throughout the county.
17: The people who are doing the driving, they're committing a whole variety of criminal actions, whether it's reckless driving, exhibiting high degrees of speed, and to the extent that they either hurt someone and create great bodily injury or kill someone. Even much more extreme type of assault with deadly weapons, those being their cars, or vehicular manslaughter that will end up with them in basically years and years of state prison.
14: Yeah, but again, I don't think the right approach here is, well, we're just going to give them fines until they run somebody over. And then they'll get hard prison time. Obviously, the penalties are not tough enough. And I don't think increasing a fine from 500 to 1,000 to 2,000 is really going to do it. I like the idea of crushing every car into a cube. If you are using your car in a criminal act, like criminal reckless driving, you are using your car to commit a crime, like, I don't know, after you do some donuts, you crash into a 7-Eleven so everyone can loot it. I don't care that you paid for that car. I don't care that you have a lien on that car. I don't think that's property anymore. I think that's evidence, and it should be crushed into a cube.
17: But you also have the spectators. Turns out that the law in Los Angeles County provides that if you come out to be a spectator at one of these illegal street takeovers, you're committing a crime yourself.
14: That's great, but when are we going to see that enforced? The DA can definitely say that that's what should be done, but unless LAPD or the Sheriff's Department are going to actually make arrests, they don't even cite most of these people because they scatter, then it doesn't mean anything.
17: And those laws are right now saying that you can go to jail for up to 180 days or be hit with a $500 penalty.
14: I'm going to guess it's the $500 fine. And again, that's if it happens.
17: Supervisor Holly Mitchell has quite correctly highlighted this on the radar of the Board of Supervisors' consideration.
14: Look, I understand he's an elected district attorney. He's in Los Angeles County, and he has to get along with the Board of Supervisors. But nobody, I mean nobody, thinks that Holly Mitchell,
16: quite frankly,
14: is going to take this seriously. She might have a task force because a lot of these events are happening in her district, but I have seen those meetings. I have played for you those meetings, and the solutions that are being brought together by her task force are Barbara Ferrer seminars at high schools. That's not gonna do it.
17: Supervisor Holly Mitchell has quite correctly highlighted this on the radar of the Board of Supervisors' consideration as she's trying to increase that penalty to $1,000.
14: Good luck. I don't know if Holly's going to have the votes.
17: Eventually, I would say, and provide, by the way, that if for your first offense, you can get diversion. You can go through a program that explains to you the dangers of illegal street takeovers and get that off your record. But I would say that if that does not dissuade you, I would ask the Board of Supervisors to keep ratcheting up the penalties. So the second time you get convicted once, maybe you went through a diversion program, it didn't work. Now you're back for the second illegal street takeover. That penalty shouldn't be $1,000. It should be $2,500.
14: And if you're wondering why we're threatening fines and we're not threatening jail time, it's because most of the people who attend these events are teenagers. And LA County doesn't want to do anything to put more people into juvenile hall. They're having enough problems with the population there as it is. And they keep getting sued for things that happened 50 years ago thanks to new state laws that make that okay. And they're settling, and it's costing them a lot of money, and now that's in receivership, and they don't want to arrest these teenagers if they don't have to. But the fines aren't going to do a damn thing.
17: If you get convicted the second time and that doesn't dissuade you, the third penalty should be $5,000 and a year of county jail. If we keep ratcheting up those penalties, hopefully that will finally dissuade people if that first opportunity for a diversion program failed.
14: Go ahead and try. I think as long as there is a financial incentive to be any kind of a part of these things, whether you are the promoter, the driver, or the spectator, people are going to still come out and do it. Without that financial incentive, I don't know how popular this would be. Maybe you'd still have a little bit of it. You'd still have a little bit of the looting. But part of the reason that this lawless behavior is so persistent in our society today in a place like Los Angeles County is because you can monetize it. Because you can live stream criminal activity, and as long as you're getting enough clicks, you can make money off of that. You can have your followers buy you whatever the nonsensical gifts are on TikTok. You can have them send money to your PayPal, to your Venmo. You can make money in so many different ways by broadcasting illegal activity. But they're not the only ones making money this way. Let's not forget, when you post on one of these platforms, you're not the only one generating revenue. These social media platforms, whether it be Twitter, Facebook, Instagram, Snapchat, TikTok, I'm sure there's some new one the kids are all into that I'm not aware of, they are also profiting off of this illegal activity. You remember how it seemed like it was just nothing but Kias and Hyundais getting stolen over and over and over again throughout California? Well, that's because a video was shared millions of times on TikTok that showed a teenager plugging in a USB device to bypass the security on certain models of Kias and Hyundais. TikTok probably made a lot of money off of all those views, off of all that data, off of all those clicks. Snapchat making money when people are organizing these kinds of events and having these big follow counts. It's not just the perpetrators that are profiting here. It's also the platform. Take, for instance, I don't know, the theft of stolen goods that are resold online, whether it's on eBay or whether it's on Amazon. For instance, you remember when Rob Bonta broke up this 10-year makeup theft ring that was going on in San Diego. For over 10 years, a couple would pay people, boosters, to steal makeup from Sephora's and from Ulta's, and then they would resell those stolen goods on a legitimate Amazon storefront on a store called The Makeup Store. And Amazon either had no idea or did not care that they were stolen goods being sold on their platform because they get a cut of every sale anyway. And it also helps benefit Amazon in the long run with rampant retail theft because people get scared to go shopping and then they buy stuff online. It is one of the biggest doom loops. But here is my point. I am all for Nathan Hochman going after the spectators. I am all for Nathan Hochman going after the drivers. And I am all for Nathan Hochman going after the organizers of these events. But my question to you at 800-222-KABC, 1-800-222-5222 is this. Should the social media platforms themselves be held responsible for all of this illegal activity? Whether it's through fines, whether it's through lawsuits, they are not policing their platforms. They have no incentive to, and they are profiting off of criminal activity. Should we be trying to hold the social media platforms that facilitate this illegal activity accountable? To use a very California term. 800-222-KABC, 1-800-222-5222. Should we be going after the perpetrators, the spectators, the organizers, the drivers? Or should we also, on top of all them, be going after the social media companies? What say you? 800-222-KABC, 1-800-222-5222. Get on the line right now. I want to hear what you think about this. Maybe you think I'm totally wrong. Maybe you think I'm right. 800-222-KABC. It's the News Blitz with Randy Wang on Talk Radio 790 KABC.
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10: Crash in Agora Hills has cleared on the 101 northbound before Chesboro. All lanes open and traffic is pretty much recovered there at the scene. But it is slow in Calabasas. A stall on the 101 southbound before Parkway Calabasas has been moved out of lanes. We're still seeing a slow drive away from Lost Hills. In Santa Clarita, the southbound side of the 5 before Highway 14, a wreck landed in the left lane. And that's sending your drive back all the way from Highway 126. In Irwindale, they're trying to wrap this wreck. 210 westbound before the 605. Two middle lanes have been blocked. Delays from Citrus.
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20: A common sense Republican running for Congress in a seat once held by Adam Schiff?
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14: Efforts to go after street takeovers. The people who organize it, the people who drive, the people who spectate. Mostly by increasing fines, although he wants to tow the cars and he wants to charge the people organizing these things online with conspiracy. That being said, I believe as long as there is a financial incentive to do this, it's not going away. And the fact is, by organizing these events and by participating in these events and even streaming these events as a spectator, you can make money on social media. And the social media platforms are making money at the same time. So my question to you at 800-222-KABC, 1-800-222-5222 is this. Should the DA, should the AG, hell, should the DOJ be going after these social media platforms that are profiting off of criminal activity? 800-222-KABC, 1-800-222-5222. If you're on hold, stay on hold. We'll get to all your calls next. It's the News Blitz with Randy Wang on KABC.
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0: Memorial Day is the official start of the outdoor season, but there's more. Bree Tennis reports.
22: Today is the kickoff to barbecue season and the start of outdoor dining and family gatherings. 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But know that moment is appreciated anytime. not just on Memorial Day.
0: 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While some states ban them, ballot photos and ballot selfies are legal in the state of California.

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6: 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Let's go to Sean in Sherman Oaks. Sean, hello.
7: Randy Wang, once again, another banger. Every single time you crack the mic, you come up with something great. Tom Looney, once again, my friend, another great update, golden mic worthy. Thank you so much for that and letting me know that I need to get around the traffic the way you do, brother. Randy, once again, man, let's talk about this. You pose a great question. I would say yes. You have to go after everybody that's putting this thing together. You have to go after the social media guys. They don't really care. They're getting money anyway, so they've got money to burn. The organizers, I think if you go, you know, try and get with them, that's going to hit their pockets a little bit deeper. The drivers, let's just be honest, they're all in stolen cars anyway, and they're suited and booted. They're face masks up the wazoo. You don't get to know who they are, even when they are on video. And we know how video is nowadays. You have to really catch somebody in the act, but you're not going to catch these guys. Now, let's do a callback to yesterday's show. You said about this hello greeting that's getting $8.5 million. If the kids get busted watching this stuff, boom, bang. Now we got people that can greet everybody that's coming into L.A. during the Olympics, during the World Cup. We put them on a little probationary period. We got them out there saying hello in every single language that they know. So now we just killed two birds with one stone. They're going to get back to being polite in society. Maybe it'll change their ways. But as for, you know, everything else, Randy, once again, my man, another banger. Love your show. It needs to be 2 hours. I want your PD on the line next time so I can tell him I don't need a Trust and Will show after you, brother. I need Randy Wang at least 2 hours a day. Thank you so much, Randy.
6: Thanks so much for the call, Sean. Appreciate it. You know, it's interesting what he said there because I've actually felt this way for a really long time. When it comes to the majority of the people participating in this event, it's kids, it's teenagers, it's people in their early 20s. And fines might be a deterrent. They might not be. But maybe what we need to do, instead of threatening fines, even instead of, you know, the juvie system, which is a joke in itself right now, maybe if you get caught doing this, you get caught participating in a street takeover, you get caught being one of the drivers in a street takeover, it's got to be service. It's got to be, you're at one of these events, you got to put in 500 hours of real community service mandated by a judge. A fine doesn't mean a damn thing if the kid's parents are just going to bail them out. But you make them have to clean up the streets, you make them have to do something that actually, maybe they'll show their consequences and have to actually see what they can do with their life. Maybe that would be better. But great points from Sean, as always. Especially the compliments about me. Let's go to Ralph in Whittier. Ralph, hello.
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0: paragraph, an entire book report worth of information in 2 seconds, that you couldn't have the same algorithms that are deceiving children into staring at these screens constantly. You couldn't have an algorithm that can tell almost instantly that what's being broadcast live is illegal activity and shut it down and ban the account and ban the phone. There's definitely a way to do it, but we have to have teeth in a way to actually hold the social media companies responsible. Obviously, we still go after the perpetrators, and they should be spending time in jail, in prison, community service, whatever it is. But as long as there's a way to make money off of this, I don't see this changing anytime soon. If you're on hold, stay on hold. More of your calls coming up next. 800-222-KABC. 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
2: Returning from the West Hazard on the 10 westbound, delays from Highway 62 all the way into Cabazon. And returning from the High Desert, South 15, slowing down from Highway 395 as you continue back towards Cleghorn in the Cajon Pass. We're also looking at the drive along the 5 southbound through Valencia. That drive slows down. Coming up on McBean Parkway, taking you ahead towards just before Calgrove, where an earlier crash is wrapping up.
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0: It's the News Blitz with Randy Wang on KABC. Let's go to Daniel in Torrance. Daniel, hello.
4: Hey, Randy. You know, I think that in this situation, being as an American, it just doesn't sit right with me that, you know, a spectator can't film what they want and post what they want from a freedom standpoint. I get that, you know, making money off things, but people are filming all kinds of stuff on the subways or around where people are getting punched or hurt, illegal activity, and posting that. But to deter it, I think there's only two ways, really, if the cops aren't going to respond in time to catch these guys in the act, is to have the people, instead of getting prosecuted, just send them to the military. These are teenagers, young 20-somethings, just send them to the Army, let them get straightened out. Or you could go the 21 Jump Street route and find someone to infiltrate these groups and somehow become friends, maybe date their sister and make a movie franchise out of it.
0: I like option B better, but it's so funny that you mentioned the first thing, which is mandatory military service. Apparently, that's how George Gascon got in the Army. He was a vagrant teen in Cudahy, and they said, you're going to the Army or you're going to jail.
4: Same with my brother. It worked for him, so why not these kids?
0: I like that. I like that a lot. Thanks so much for the call. Appreciate it. Yeah, if you're going to commit something as heinous as this, maybe military.

0: military service. You know, there are countries where that's mandatory for everybody. But wait, would that count as me? I just turned 40, but I'm way out of shape. They wouldn't take me, right? They need a military radio show. I could do that. If you're on hold, stay on hold. We're going to get to your calls next. It's the News Blitz with Randy Wang on KABC.
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5: To pay restitution for the crime he committed, what kind of money do they have to pay the restitution with? Furthermore, the convict that gets out of prison, you may not know, they get a Social Security check for 5 years after getting out of prison. Automatic payment because they have no job, no housing. So you're paying for it two ways.
6: Wow, Morris, you just gave me the most brilliant idea. You know how we stop all of this? Parents have to take out liability insurance on their jackass kids. We solved it. It's the News Blitz with Randy Wang on KABC.
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11: Those evacuated because of the damaged chemical tank in Southern California have a lot to worry about, but police say looting shouldn't be on the list. More from Jason Nathanson.
12: Cops say the rumors online aren't true.
13: We don't have any looting going on in Garden Grove.
12: Garden Grove Police Sergeant Nick Jensen understands why people might be worried. They're hearing things in shelters and can't confirm for themselves, but
13: we are actively patrolling, and anybody that goes in there, we're stopping and talking to them.
12: He didn't have actual numbers about any arrests in the evacuation zones, but assures evacuees that when they return, they'll find their businesses, homes, and stuff safe.
11: A proposal from Governor Gavin Newsom would strip the authority from the state superintendent of public instruction position. The position is the school's chief, currently controlling the State Department of Education. Newsom is proposing shifting the department's executive and administrative duties to a new education commissioner role. That's the latest. I'm Jordan Christmas.
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0: A common sense Republican running for Congress in a seat once held by Adam Schiff?
1: Yes. Hi, I'm Scott Allen Myers. So many people have thought about leaving California, but I'm staying. I'm staying to fight back against the crushing costs, the tax burdens, and the outrageous social agendas. I believe our communities deserve leadership that puts families, safety, and common sense first.
0: Protecting our homes, our taxes, our safety, and our children? You've got my vote.
1: I'm Scott Allen Myers, and I approve of this message. Paid for by Scott Allen Myers for Congress.
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3: Us and the brilliance that we've brought to this nation.
4: Oh, excellent. It sounds amazing. And for your concert, in terms of the support that it generates for your programs, what kind of impact has that had?
3: This is the first year that we're doing a full benefit concert.
4: Okay.
3: With this. It was always just, let's bring the community together and have them, you know, donate to the children. But this year we're like, these kids need money. So please support us because people love it. It's multi-generational. You'll have people there that are 70, 80 years old and a child that's 10. Everybody's getting something and they're hearing our history firsthand. But we also have the children from the program of Arts and Learning Conservatory on stage with these professional musicians, the singers, the artists, just showing the gifts and talents that they've been learning through us and also with them being mentored by these amazing individuals. So this is a benefit concert. Mm-hmm. We need donations. We want to make sure that the legacy of the Arts and Learning Conservatory remains in this state for here on out. Even once I'm long gone and past, we want to make sure that these programs stay in the lives of our children. So definitely.
4: Excellent.
3: We would love donations for it.
4: As we say that, you plug in, what is the website again? You can
3: arts,
4: find out more information.
3: It's arts with an S, A-R-T-S, the word and, learning.org.
4: And the taking place in June, June 27th, right? And
3: yes.
4: In Irvine at the Barclay Theater. But you can learn more information off of their website. I would like to know, are there any like standouts? You don't want to like pick favorites, I know, but any standouts that's come through your program that maybe you want to highlight?
3: Students that have come through.
4: Yeah.
3: Oh,
4: uh-huh.
3: Yes. I was in New York for a music conference and just sitting there, your husband, you know, watching all the different things happening at this event. And I saw a cellist on stage. And remember, cello's my instrument. Saw this cello on stage playing. I'm looking at that person. I'm like, that looks like a student of mine from 15 years ago.
4: Wow.
3: But no, I don't know. And I kept looking at him because he's all grown up. And then I spoke to the person at the end. This student went to Juilliard. And now he's a world-class performer. And he was at New York at this special event. And he was the headliner. And I walked up to him and I'm like, oh, are you Philip? And he's like, Mrs. Wunderchek.
4: Yay!
3: And hugged me and was like, you're the reason why I'm here. I was just so blown away. So we've had kids go to Juilliard. We've had kids at the New York Tisch School of Performing Arts as far as musical theater. We've gotten students. We have a child right now at Oberlin Conservatory. So our students go all over the place. I have a student who is at South Coast Repertory Theater. He's one of the directors there, and he came through my program when he was 9 years old. So we're all about making sure these kids go places, and we're now creating scholarships for students. Just like my mom didn't create the scholarships, but she navigated and knew where to put us. But I'm doing that now with Arts and Learning Conservatory, creating scholarships for children. And we also have an apprenticeship program right now where we're paying students to learn about the arts, whether it's technical theater, whether it's acting, singing, dancing, whether it's just working in an office with arts administrators.
4: Mm-hmm.
3: We now have a paid internship through the Orange County
4: Excellent.
3: Department of Education. So we mean what we say. We're about investing in our youth.
4: Excellent. Excellent. So as we've been saying, is that you're based in right now in Orange County, but you have plans to expand into Compton and other underserved communities. Kind of tell us about your expansion plans.
3: We really want to, again, make sure that we're in Compton and

0: We're grooving and moving here at the Black Power Hour. I'm your host, Sarah Harris, and our guest today is Ms. Deborah Wonderchak. She is the CEO and founder of Arts and Learning Conservatory. And we are talking about really the power of the performing arts, creative, and all of that, what it can have in a child's life, more beyond just the arts of it, but also the life skills. And so they have an upcoming concert again, the Gospel Voices, and it has different layers to it, and I'm learning. So can you kind of tell me, break it down on how the performance will be?
1: So the performance comes with different eras that we're covering. So we are going to cover the era before slavery and leading into the period of enslavement. And then we go into more of the Jim Crow era, or from an artistic standpoint, the Harlem Renaissance. And then we go right into the 60s and 70s. And then we bring us right up into modern day arts that are happening today. And with this, too, what's a little different, it is a benefit concert this year. And then we're also honoring innovative African-American artists, we have artists, but also innovators, people who have impacted our livelihood. So for instance, Charles Morgan is someone who had created the blood banks, mm-hmm. and just the whole blood system of how to even store that. We're going to talk about his story. We're also going to talk about William Banneker, who created the blueprint, mm-hmm. for Washington, D.C. And that was during the 1700s, when African-Americans still were not even allowed to read or write, but he was able to have that happen and created the blueprint for our nation and then created almanacs. So we're going to be talking a little bit about that. That's all done through spoken word. This is an African-American production done our way. So it is an experience you will not want to forget, and you will walk away with your head held high, your chest sticking out, because you're hearing your history in a way you've never been told it before, and it's all accurate.
0: I'm just loving this. I'm loving this because, you know, we are dealt with a lot of erasure, right, of trying to happen. So anytime that we can continue to tell our stories and in creative ways as well is always a plus and a major. How long have you been working on this production?
1: We've been working on the production for the past 7 months. When we do this, again, it's all about excellence. So we really put a lot of time. I do all the research of who we're going to be honoring on the concert. And I take my time just really delving into, again, getting accurate historical facts so no one could ever question, well, that, I don't know, the black man created the banjo.
0: Wow.
1: Well, yes, he did. And we're going to have some banjo players play the banjo.
0: Okay.
1: But it's like, that's one thing that people don't even know. A lot of these different things, such as the banjo, that's our instrument, mm-hmm. that was taken. And we're going to reclaim it on this concert and talk about it. The thing is when we talk about it, it's not a lecture. I'm not here to feed anybody broccoli. Mm-hmm. We're going to come in. You're going to feel what's going on. And we're going to take you from era to era. And you're just going to be, oh, completely enlightened.
0: Mm-hmm.
1: So it's all about us knowing our history and celebrating it together.
0: Having a good time and learning something without even knowing it.
1: Exactly.
0: And I love how you have the gospel music, because it's so deeply rooted in our culture and our spiritual roots, right? And how you use that as the foundation too, as part of this whole experience.
1: Mm-hmm. When you think about gospel music too, it's the sound of us who faced unimaginable suffering. And we chose against every odd to still sing and to praise and believe that something better was coming. So that's the heart of what this whole story is, too. So it's mm-hmm. exciting. I hope everybody comes out and experiences it.
0: All right. So what are the age range for the youth coming through your program?
1: For the Arts and Learning Conservatory programs, we go down as young as 4 years old, mm-hmm. all the way up to the age of 18.
0: Okay.
1: Mm-hmm.
0: All right. And how long do they usually stay through the program?
1: So when we're at different schools, there's a couple of schools we've been at for about 15 years now, but usually we're at an elementary school from third grade through sixth grade, so 3 years. And then we also ask students, find ways for those students to continue with us at the conservatory. The conservatory is actually located in Costa Mesa.
0: Okay.
1: And students who stay with the conservatory, and again, we find scholarships. We make a way. No one's turned away with our programs. We create scholarships for them to attend at the conservatory, and then from the conservatory, that's how my life was able to change, and going to college was through the arts. So I'm doing the same thing for these children.
0: Excellent. Are there any other highlights or points of the organization or the other parts, the elements that you are doing? Because I see that you have like the summer camps and some other programs and stuff that you are working on. Just is there anything else in terms of that you have going on at the conservatory?
1: Right. So this summer we're doing the production Aladdin Junior. And so we're auditioning children. It's purely for children. So ages 9 to 17. And then we also have other camps. We bit the bullet and we're doing the K-pop dance. We have K-pop dance, Zootopia camp. We also have Camp Wicked. Mm-hmm. So we're doing a play off of the musicals. Mm-hmm. And these productions we also have year round. So anyone that's interested in sending their children to us, we would love to have them get involved with being in a production. If they want to also learn an instrument, we have private lessons that take place at our studio in Costa Mesa with stringed instruments, band, drumming. We do all the performing arts. So we would love to have families know that we're here for them.
0: Excellent. So one more time, give them where they can find you.
1: They can find me online at arts, A-R-T-S, the word and, learning.org.
0: Excellent. And so now we have a part that sometimes we'd be able to get into or not, and it's called Block Fire. And it's just some rapid kind of questions, just whatever comes to your head. And today's Block Fire segment is sponsored by Coach Wendy, the Purpose Partner, helping you at Crossroads to be unshakable and walk in strategic grace. 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So for our first question, just kind of off the top, nothing, you know, heavy or what have you, but can you give us a favorite gospel song of all time?
1: Favorite gospel song of all time.
0: Well, just a favorite gospel song.
1: Let's see. Okay. This should not stump me with all the gospel music I'm too with these days. Favorite gospel music of all time. I have to think to my mom. My favorite gospel singer from listening from my mom was Mahalia Jackson.
0: Okay.
1: And, and God Is by Thomas Dorsey.
0: Who did, God Is?
1: Yeah.
0: Oh, yes, yes.
1: Yes.
0: We sing that song all the time.
1: God Is. I love that song.
0: Okay.
1: I love it. Yes.
0: Okay. Well, I kind of stumped you there, but
1: you
0: yes.
1: Did.
0: All right. All right. So one word that describes the power of the arts.
1: The power of the arts. Maybe resilience.
0: Okay.
1: Because the arts stand the test of time. I mean, throughout history, throughout our world. Mm-hmm. And if you look at specifically African American history, it's the arts, the singing, the dancing, the vocal playing instruments has survived the test of time. Mm-hmm. So it's a resiliency,
0: yeah.
1: I believe.
0: I would layer on that as universal. It speaks to everybody.
1: Sure does.
0: Different ways. You can read it on different ways or what have you. Okay, what about just any type of performance at all that moved you deeply?
1: The performance that moved me deeply, honestly, was a musical theater production of The Color Purple. That moved me to tears. I love that production.
0: I got a chance to see it actually in New York. I think it was back in 2004 when it first came out. And yeah, seeing it there on Broadway was just amazing, amazing experience for that. So, wow, can you believe we're about at the end of this show?
1: What?
0: Doesn't it go by so fast?
1: This actually did go by fast. Wow.
0: It goes by amazingly fast, but I do want to say that it has been such a pleasure to learn about your story and also your amazing mother. I can't say enough of how much that it was just so important to be that person that put you on a path to knowing that this is going to be instrumental in your life. That was a pun, right? instrumental in your life to really mean something. What would you tell your mother real quick if you talking to her today in terms of like where you are now with the conservatory?
1: What would I tell her today? Mm-hmm. Well, you know, my mom passed away just 2 months ago.
0: Oh.
1: And she's the whole reason why this organization exists. I would have to say, Mom, thank you so much for your affirmations, for believing in me, and even speaking life. She spoke the word of God over all of her kids constantly. And with that speaking of life, she also spoke where we would be when we didn't even see it. You will go to college. You will play this instrument. You know, so I would just have to say thank you so much, Mom, for believing in us children and being such a strong, resilient woman that we could just stand with because of her, stand on her shoulders, pushing us to where our destiny was.
0: Excellent. Lord. Thank you, Mama.
1: Thank you. Love my mama.
0: So that's our show for today. Again, we have Miss Deborah Wondercheck, CEO and founder of Arts and Learning Conservatory. Check them out and their performance coming up, the 5th Annual Gospel Voices of OC Benefit Concert. This is the Block Power Hour. I'm your host, Sarah Harris. It's been a pleasure to have you here once again. Check us out at bbala.org and come back again next week.

0: You may have noticed over the past few years, especially after I went through the whole, you know, battle for health and everything, I had to lose some weight. 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
4: KABC. The CDC is expanding its power to keep individuals from Ebola-stricken countries from entering the U.S. Lisa Carton has more.
5: The agency says the move is in the interest of public health and includes lawful, permanent U.S. residents, green card holders who've been in the Democratic Republic of Congo, Uganda, or South Sudan within the last 21 days are now banned from entering the U.S. through mid-June. The change announced Friday expands the agency's existing travel restrictions tied to the outbreak of the rare strain of Ebola, which has no approved vaccine or treatments.
4: Dozens of hikers have gotten sick on the California section of the Pacific Crest Trail, which stretches from Canada to Mexico. The Pacific Crest Trail Association says it knows about reports of stomach illness in the Wrightwood area of San Bernardino County. 7 to 12 cases have been confirmed as norovirus. That's the latest. I'm Jordan Christmas.
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12: Westminster is slow moving on the 22. This is making your way eastbound, and that crowds up as you approach Knott Street. Also, a little crowded ahead as you approach Beach Boulevard. Those ramps remain off limits due to the closures of those roads because of that hazmat situation. We're also looking at the drive as you make your way through Commerce, southbound side of the 5. It's a little crowded right now as you approach Washington. Better after that as you continue to the 605.
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13: A common sense Republican running for Congress in a seat once held by Adam Schiff?
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0: A common sense Republican running for Congress in a seat once held by Adam Schiff?
1: Yes. Hi, I'm Scott Allen Myers. So many people have thought about leaving California, but I'm staying. 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I believe our communities deserve leadership that puts families, safety, and common sense first.
0: Protecting our homes, our taxes, our safety, and our children? You've got my vote.
1: I'm Scott Allen Myers, and I approve of this message. 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
5: To high tech. Production of chips, et cetera, as he mentioned.
6: Well, all those things he mentioned, though, including to me the price of gas. If chocolate bars go away and gas gets way more expensive than we'd like, the war's either a good idea or it's not. Let's discuss it on the merits of being at war with another major country or not.
5: Yeah, how about the whole major malevolent power exporting jihad around the world, killing more of our soldiers than any other country? And I mean, we'll get to the chocolate and the party balloons if you want to, but can we take a look at that picture first? That is astonishingly, I'd say it's condescending, but maybe they just know where their viewers are.
6: Trying desperately. I'm guessing that, and I'm surprised CBS Face the Nation, that's Barry Weiss. I'm sure she cares about the war. Maybe they've got data that says, hey, people just don't care.
5: Well, either that or she just hasn't gotten to Face the Nation because nobody watches it.
6: We get several texts of, oh, my God, you guys are talking about Iran again. I ignore them because I think it's a really, really important story. But some of you feel that way.
5: Fine. Good. Great. Some of them are dressing up as furry animals and having sex. And you know,
6: maybe
5: whatever.
6: They need conversion therapy. That was my transition to.
5: I know. I'm beyond helping. Michael, I might need the paddles. Go out to the lobby.
6: I might need the paddles.
5: Get the paddles.
7: Again?
6: Already on Tuesday? Usually we don't have to bring out the paddles till like Thursday or Friday.
5: My will to live has gone so low. I'm going to need... Clear! All right, here's the story. Oh, my God. This is not going to help me at all. The Supreme Court made an absolutely fantastic ruling. 8-1. I'll explain why I'm struggling with this in a moment. Saying that a Christian counselor in Colorado who challenged a ban on mental health counseling for either transgender confused kids or in some cases gay kids or whatever, that you can't restrict that for First Amendment reasons. It's the law censors speech based on viewpoint. Justice Gorsuch wrote in the majority opinion, Colorado may regard its policy as essential to public health and safety. Certainly censorious governments throughout history have believed the same, but the First Amendment stands as a shield against any effort to enforce orthodoxy in thought or speech in this country. Justice Kagan wrote a concurring opinion. She went at it a little bit differently from a legal point of view. It was 8-1. Ketanji Brown Marxist was against. She wrote the only dissent. Her dissent was longer than the court's opinion and Kagan's concurrence combined.
6: Wow, even the other liberal justices have to be rolling their eyes at her behind the scenes, don't they?
5: Right. And I scanned her reasoning and essentially, and oh my God, you want to talk about a slippery slope. This is, you know, I don't know. One of those old playground slides covered with KY jelly. I mean, it is a slippery slope. She said, well, because the state has an interest in regulating, medical professionals, then they can, regulate speech medical professionals. And like, oh, for God's sake, the state regulates freaking everything at this point. So barbers can be barred from, you know, speaking out against Democrats by your insane postmodernist reasoning. Anyway, here's the reason I was not completely enthusiastic about bringing you this story. Oh, my God. I expected.

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1: It's the call of the wild. Or maybe just the call of nature. But crowds are going bananas for the baby boom at the LA Zoo.
2: So which one's your favorite?
3: I can't say that.
1: Megan Fox is the senior animal keeper. Now in her troop, 5 new infant great apes.
3: Some of these moms I've known for 30 years. To see them with their babies is just very special.
4: Look at the baby!
1: The zoo is now home to a baby gorilla, a baby orangutan, and 3

0: baby chimpanzees all born in less than 5 months, all endangered species.
1: First of all, you can't be named Megan Fox and be a zookeeper. You got to change your name. You're probably born with that name, but there are famous sex bots with that name. Also, she had vocal fry. What a zookeeper has... the monkey was so amazing.
2: Time to feed the monkeys.
1: How LA is that? Even to work at the LA Zoo, you have to have vocal fry.
3: You've got to be world-weary, cynical. You have to have ennui about your apes. Yeah, well, it's fun, baby. Baby beasts. People love baby beasts. People love babies in general.
1: That's why we paired that with Katie's announcement that she's having a baby any moment. Speaking of cynical, John Stewart, pretty cynical about the coverage of the freaking hantavirus. Maybe we'll play a little bit from the Daily Show in hour three.
3: Yeah, yeah, indeed. Couple of international flavored stories. First of all, Wall Street Journal with a piece about this ex-convict who was conscripted into the Russian forces, or he might have volunteered, I don't know, in the, that recruiting drive where if you did something completely heinous, but you're willing to go serve as machine gun fodder in Ukraine, we'll let you loose. But so he got conscripted into the army one way or another. He got half blowed up. He's missing part of his right arm, has two titanium plates in his head. And as they say, he might not seem like the best soldier to put in the vanguard of a military offensive. But for quite a few days last year, he was at the tip of Russia's spear, trying to pierce Ukraine's defenses in the kind of infantry assault that's yielding meager gains and heavy losses for Russian troops. And they describe his mission, which was just spending human lives like I don't know what. Just horrific. Just a terrible strategy, incredibly costly, to gain practically nothing, but they did it over and over and over again. They make the point that this guy's short stint last year in the vanguard of Russia's army offers a glimpse of the tactics Russia is employing to eke out battlefield advances in Ukraine. And it's just incredibly expensive and futile.
1: Yeah. So part of our problem in trying to exert deterrence around the world is we don't want to lose any soldiers, which is, you know, obviously good on one hand. My brother was in the military in war zones for a very long time. But, you know, you can't win battles without some willingness to risk lives.
3: Sure.
1: But man, if we lost 100 guys like this weekend in Iran, it would be the biggest story in America.
3: Mm-hmm.
1: Russia is losing 20 to 30,000 guys killed or wounded every month. 20 to 30,000 a month.
3: Wow.
1: And have been for years.
3: So they mentioned Putin at the Red Square military parade the other day, the Victory Day parade. He reiterated his commitment to a Russian victory, but also suggested the war was drawing to a close. There are signs that his army's methods are losing even their limited effectiveness. Losses are so heavy that this fella who we're talking about, a former heroin addict who was jailed on drug charges after his previous frontline stint and injury, rejoined the army in return for freedom after 6 months service. He said he and many in the Russian army think the war is a deliberate campaign to purge society of those on the lowest rungs, culling the downtrodden, the homeless, and the prison populations.
1: Wow.
3: 'Cause they can't figure out why you would spend the lives on so little gain, unless that's the point. Not a bug, it's features, they say. And Ukrainian soldiers are baffled by the number of Russians pressing forward under fire. It's like shooting sitting ducks.
1: God, that's brutal.
3: Yeah, can you imagine? The Ukrainians are saying, what are they doing? We're just going to, guys, here they come again.
1: Yeah.
3: I guess we'll kill them.
1: That wow. is so brutal.
3: Yeah, it is.
1: That is the history of Russian wars, though. They've won a lot of wars or a lot of battles that way.
3: You want something a little more life-affirming? How much do I love this story? The world's most surprising capitalist makeover is underway in Sweden.
1: I read about that.
3: Shaking up the cradle to grave, huge government, huge spending, huge tax system, embracing individual initiative, capitalism, free enterprise.
1: Lower taxes.
3: Yeah.
1: Finally, the country that the Bernie Sanderses of the world have been throwing at you your whole life works in Sweden, a tiny little monochromatic country.
3: Right.
1: And it only works for a while is the thing with socialism. Socialism does work really cool for a little while. Problem is it doesn't have legs.
3: Yep. Yep. Today, nearly half of primary health care clinics are privately owned. One in three public high schools is privately run, up from 20% in 2011.

0: and school operators are listed on the stock exchange. And they make the point that Sweden's experience has lessons good and bad for other rich countries, including the U.S., where Zoran Mamdani is trying to turn New York into Sweden. And the capitalist makeover has allowed Sweden to do what few industrialized countries have managed in recent years, hell, ever, shrink the size of the state. It's enabled the government to sharply lower taxes, and economists say has sparked a surge in entrepreneurship and economic growth. Wow, the free market's better than government control. Damn, I wish we'd known that.
1: I wonder how that happened. I mean, how did the laying around retiring at 50 crowd decide they're willing to embrace the free market, which is not as comfortable?
0: We could dig into this more. There's quite a bit to be said, but their total social spending has fallen to 24% of their gross domestic product, which is similar to us. We spend about 24% of our GDP on social programs. We borrow a lot of it and make our kids pay it off later or inflate away the debt. But that's well below 24%, well below the over 30% for countries like France and Italy.
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10: Those evacuated because of the damaged chemical tank in Southern California have a lot to worry about, but police say looting shouldn't be on the list. More from Jason Nathanson.
11: Cops say the rumors online aren't true.
12: We don't have any looting going on in Garden Grove.
11: Garden Grove Police Sergeant Nick Jensen understands why people might be worried. They're hearing things in shelters and can't confirm for themselves, but...
12: we are actively patrolling, and anybody that goes in there, we're stopping and talking to them.
11: He didn't have actual numbers about any arrests in the evacuation zones, but assures evacuees that when they return, they'll find their businesses, homes, and stuff safe.
10: A proposal from Governor Gavin Newsom would strip the authority from the state superintendent of public instruction position. The position is the school's chief, currently controlling the State Department of Education. Newsom is proposing shifting the department's executive and administrative duties to a new education commissioner role. That's the latest. I'm Jordan Christmas.
8: 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Now.
13: Hesperia, 15 southbound, slowing from Ranchero Road as you continue ahead towards Cleghorn in the Cajon Pass. Coming in from the low desert, that drive on the 10 westbound is looking much better. However, we are still seeing some heavy traffic out of the Whitewater area from just beyond the 111 as you continue ahead into Cabazon.
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22: A common sense Republican running for Congress in a seat once held by Adam Schiff?
23: Yes. Hi, I'm Scott Allen Myers. So many people have thought about leaving California, but I'm staying. I'm staying to fight back against the crushing costs, the tax burdens, and the outrageous social agendas. I believe our communities deserve leadership that puts families, safety, and common sense first.
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23: I'm Scott Allen Myers, and I approve of this message. 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
18: You may have noticed over the past few years, especially after I went through the whole, you know, battle for health and everything, I had to lose some weight. I was getting really bad osteoarthritis. I still have it. I had to lose weight. I didn't have a choice. I'm very concerned about what I put in my body. I did not want to try those weight loss injections. I just didn't want to do it. So I called my friends at Brickhouse Nutrition. They've been with me a long time. 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
3: A common sense Republican running for Congress in a seat once held by Adam Schiff?
4: 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Hi, I'm Scott Allen Myers. 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
3: A common sense Republican running for Congress in a seat once held by Adam Schiff?
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3: A common sense Republican running for Congress in a seat once held by Adam Schiff?
4: 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Hi, I'm Scott Allen Myers. 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
17: A Better Life with Dr. Sanjay Gupta.
18: If you are struggling with substance abuse, alcohol, pills, whatever it may be, first of all, it's nothing to be ashamed of. We know addiction is a brain disease, and we also know getting into recovery can be tough. Also, in case this helps, I want to tell you about a new study out of Harvard School of Public Health, which found that spiritual belief the idea of a steady religious practice had a protective effect from addiction. Experts we talked to told us there were probably a few reasons why this might be the case. Number one, excessive drug and alcohol use would not be the norm in a religious community, and people want to fit in. Two, a belief in a higher power provides people with hope and solace, great foils for addiction. 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
3: A common sense Republican running for Congress in a seat once held by Adam Schiff?
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3: A common sense Republican running for Congress in a seat once held by Adam Schiff?
4: Yes. Hi, I'm Scott Allen Myers. So many people have thought about leaving California, but I'm staying. I'm staying to fight back against the crushing costs, the tax burdens, and the outrageous social agendas. 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
3: 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You've got my vote.
4: I'm Scott Allen Myers, and I approve of this message. 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
30: Crowded in Commerce on the 5, making your way northbound. Delays begin right around Washington. You're on the brakes and stretches towards the 60. Also in the Sepulveda Pass, another crowded stretch on the 405 northbound between Getty Center and Skirball Center. Southbound's doing okay without any big problems. Slowing out of the high desert, South 15, away from Ranchero Road, traveling towards Cleghorn.
31: You may have noticed over the past few years, especially after I went through the whole
0: you know, battle for health and everything. I had to lose some weight. I was getting really bad osteoarthritis. I still have it. I had to lose weight. I didn't have a choice. I'm very concerned.

0: And welcome back here to What's Cooking Today, the nation's food, wine, travel, health, wealth, and entertainment show. I'm your host, Michael Horn, along with our producer, Madison Hernandez. Where are we headed here in our next segment?
1: We're headed over to Marcy Carricker Smothers, talking about Disney history and iconic experiences.
0: Marcy, welcome back to the show. We have missed you.
2: Oh, hey, Mike, I've missed you.
3: Marcy?
0: Our audience loves you, Marcy. Marcy Carricker Smothers is with us. She has done so much. She's she loves Disney, and she wrote a great fan favorite called Eat Like Walt, The Wonderful World of Disney Food. And this was a New York Times wonderful selection. She had a bestseller, and now you got this new book out. Have you been visiting Disneyland all the time, Marcy?
2: Truth be told, I'm here now.
0: I love it. That's truth be told.
2: Yeah, I live up in Sonoma County in the wine country, but I am down here a lot, a combination of work and fun, and I never get tired of Disney. And once
0: you've had that, I know our audience is out there saying, let's see, Marcy Carricker Smothers. What's the connection with that name Smothers, Marcy? Tell our audience.
2: Well, it's my ex-husband was Tommy, but we have two great kids together, and our daughter, Riley Rose, is here at Chapman University in Orange.
0: So you go and you've written this new book here, and this new book, it talks about 100 Disney adventures of a lifetime, magical experiences from around the world. Now, you've been to all the different Disney worlds. Have you been to everyone around the world?
2: No, I have not. I just got back from Disneyland Paris, though, so I have not hit any of the parks in Asia yet.
0: Well, this is amazing stuff. So you found things that are must-dos at different places. Give us some examples. What's in this book, 100 Disney Adventures of a Lifetime, Magical Experiences from Around the World?
2: Well, first, if I may, I'd just like to say this is the first collaboration of National Geographic and Disney. So I'm super honored to be officially now a National Geographic author. So when this opportunity came to me, National Geographic, you know, they are very, very, very, very, very people on the East Coast, but they really don't know a thing about Disney. So they had vetted the company, like Disney Cruises, Disney Parks, Disney Vacation Club, saying, what are your, like, bucket list items that we should include? So when I started the project, I said, we can't just include bucket list type items. We have to do it across the board, across the world, of course, but also free things. So I'm really happy to say I think there's a great blend of everything from achievable to aspirational. Okay, so that's the kind of the background. What do I think are not to be, I mean, it's so hard to say what's not to be missed, but a few of my favorites that are free are here at Disney California Adventure is the Flag Retreat. And, of course, it requires admission. I think the Flag Retreat, and it's one of our 100 entries. There's more than 100, by the way. Of the 100 entries is just one of the ones I want readers to know the most. Because Walt, he installed the tradition of the Flag Retreat on opening day, July 17th, 1955. It includes the Disneyland band, oftentimes the Dapper Dance. Veterans and active service are invited when their anthems are played to circle the flagpole and participate in the ceremony. You know, obviously sing the Star Spangled Banner, God Bless America. It is one of the most connecting, unifying experiences, patriotic, and it's right there in town.
0: Is it once a year occurrence? Is that correct?
2: No, it's the deal. It's every day. And so many
0: every
2: people
0: day.
2: Don't know about it. Yes, they of course, the Flag Retreats every day. And then over at Walt Disney World, they do something similar with the Walt Disney World Band. But in that case, they choose one veteran a day. And it's pretty random. I really honestly don't know how they select the veteran. But then the veteran takes the flag after it's folded, and he or she marches with the band down Main Street USA holding the flag. So do not miss that experience.
0: So this is when the flag is lowered at the end of the day. This is when you get out there and everybody can participate and look at this, correct?
2: Yes, absolutely. It's usually about 4:30. Check your guides. And the thing that's not on the guide is happening over at Disney California Adventure. So when they made Cars Land, you know, the first fully themed, I believe, land for an animated feature, the lore is the little boy walked into Cars Land and said, Daddy, is this where they made the movie Cars? You know, because it looks like you are in the movie, feels like that. So at dusk, similarly, about the same time as the Flag Retreat, or whenever dusk is that time of year, when it hits, the neon lights pop on, just like in the movie, and the music shaboom starts playing, and it's like a mini celebration. But going, watching those neon lights turn on is spectacular, and it is free with the price of admission.
0: 100 Disney Adventures of a Lifetime, magical experiences from around the world. You got things in here. It's all illustrated. You've collaborated with the National Geographic on this. You've got 100 beloved and little-known Disney adventures, the fireworks on a desert-themed boat ride, dining with your... How do you dine with your favorite characters? Is that at all Disney parks, or is that at the main one, the first one?
2: Oh, you know what? It's at all Disney parks. It's even on the Disney cruises. It's called character dining, and the character dining... You know, Walt used to always say, we've got our characters and don't ever forget them. You know, that people love them and they get their cameras out and they want to take photos. The character experience is integral to anything you do at Disney. So you can do everything from a princess breakfast where your princes and princesses get dressed up in their costumes and have a regal sort of breakfast with other characters that are princesses and princes. You can do character dining with the Fab Five, if you will, you know, Goofy, Minnie, Mickey, Pluto, Donald.
0: We're out of time, but we got to have you back to talk about this more, Marcy Carricker Smothers. You are the best, the genius behind this. She is an author, historian, a radio personality. 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Is it out now?
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0: And will you come back and tell us more? Because you've just whetted our appetite, I'll tell you.
2: Oh, yeah, we have so much more to talk about, including some of these fine dining experiences in Walt Disney's private apartment.
0: And it's a Sleeping Beauty, a dragon under the castle at Disneyland Paris, where she just returned. Luckily, she got back. 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
4: South 101 from Santa Monica Boulevard. That's a crowded drive ahead to the 110 freeway. Also on the 110 southbound in Elysian Park, we're seeing crowded conditions right around Stadium Way. Out to the 5 in Boyle Heights. A crash reported coming up on the 10. And that is where traffic is slowing down from about 4th Street. Leaving the high desert, South 15 slows from Ranchero Road to Cleghorn.
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0: For our executive producer, Courtney Cadet, our producer, Madison Hernandez, I'm Michael Horn saying thanks for listening. Have a great day, a great Memorial Day, end of your weekend here. We'll see you tomorrow. Until then, eat well, everybody, and drive safely.
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5: Those evacuated because of that damaged chemical tank in Garden Grove have a lot to worry about, but cops say looting shouldn't be on that list. Jason Nathanson explains.
6: Cops say the rumors online aren't true.
7: We don't have any looting going on in Garden Grove.
6: Garden Grove Police Sergeant Nick Jensen understands why people might be worried. They're hearing things in shelters and can't confirm for themselves, but
7: we are actively patrolling, and anybody that goes in there, we're stopping and talking to them.
6: He didn't have actual numbers about any arrests in the evacuation zones, but assures evacuees that when they return, they'll find their businesses, homes, and stuff safe.
5: San Francisco's high-priced real estate market now includes lots that aren't even on land. Several underwater lots in the city, including a 5,000-square-foot lot near Candlestick Point, recently sold at auction. And police were dispatched to the San Diego Zoo over a bomb threat on Sunday afternoon. Turns out it was a hoax. That's the latest. I'm Mark Mayfield.
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8: Hollywood on that 101 southbound, that's where travel slows away from Melrose heading towards the 110 freeway. And on the 110 southbound, it's crowding up out of Elysian Park from Stadium Way as you make your way towards the 101. Slowing in Boyle Heights on that 5 southbound from the 10, looking better by the 60. Slowing out of the High Desert, South 15, leaving Ranchero Road as you make your way towards Cleghorn.
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0: today.
1: A common sense Republican running for Congress in a seat once held by Adam Schiff?
2: Yes. Hi, I'm Scott Allen Myers. So many people have thought about leaving California, but I'm staying. I'm staying to fight back against the crushing costs, the tax burdens, and the outrageous social agendas. I believe our communities deserve leadership that puts families, safety, and common sense first.
1: Protecting our homes, our taxes, our safety, and our children? You've got my vote.
2: I'm Scott Allen Myers, and I approve of this message. Paid for by Scott Allen Myers for Congress.
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13: So there were multiple candidate interviews on local radio yesterday. 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Are you ready?
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14: Tom Steyer's on The Cruise Show. Real 92.3. Hey, Tom, what's up, Tom? How are you, man?
15: What a great day.
14: It is
15: a great day to be in LA.
14: Nah, yo.
13: Hey, he rhymes.
12: Well, maybe he should be running for mayor.
14: Man,
15: what a great day.
14: It is a
15: what
14: great
15: a great day.
14: Day
15: to be in L.A.
14: Nah, yo, when you walked in, I noticed your kicks, man. You got some fly kicks, my G.
16: I see that.
15: I hate shoes. I love kicks.
13: What?
12: Kicks? What, was he walking in like a Rockette?
13: Apparently, what the youngins call shoes, they call kicks. And Tom Steyer is now pretending to know what that means.
12: Okay. Do you think his staff briefed him before the interview to let him know what kicks meant? Or do you think he actually knew it?
13: I'm way younger than Tom Steyer. I don't know what kicks mean. What are kicks shoes?
12: I know kicks is a cereal.
13: Okay. Kicks is a popular slang term for sneakers. Tom Steyer did not know that.
12: He is a billionaire from San Francisco. You think he understood what kicks are?
15: What a great day.
14: It is a
15: what
14: great
15: a great day.
14: Day
15: to be in L.A.
14: Nah, yo, when you walked in, I noticed your kicks, man. You got some fly kicks, my G.
16: I see that.
15: I hate shoes. I love kicks.
12: Oh, yeah. I'm sure he goes into the corporate boardrooms wearing kicks all the time.
13: You got to take your message to a lot of different places, especially in California. I do find this interview particularly fascinating, especially when it was Tom Steyer that posted this clip on his own YouTube page.
15: Okay.
14: Blue kicks, that's right. Yo, man, so there's been a lot going on. You know, Jackie mentioned to you that she sees you all over TV. Garcia as well.
12: What's with the music in the background? This is an interview, isn't it?
13: Yes, but this is how FM radio works. You can't just have people talking. You have to have a stupid beat under the whole damn thing, and then you got to fire off horn noises over and over and over again.
12: Did they do that at KLSX when you worked there?
13: That was a talk station. We did not do that. But the music stations, they think if you don't have music under everything, people are going to tune out.
14: Yo, man, so there's been a lot going on. You know, Jackie mentioned to you that she sees you all over TV. Garcia as well watches a lot of football. You're constantly on TV, right, with your message.
15: Well, let me say this. There are 40 million people in the state of California, and it's really hard to get.
13: I'm so distracted by the music.
12: I can't even pay attention to the words that are coming out of his mouth. I'm just hearing that.
13: You know, it's days like today where I'm so thankful that I've never had to work anywhere but talk radio. Because music radio would make me want to rip my hair out.
12: Have you ever gone to an old hotel that has a new coat of paint on it and they're trying to make it hip and new and fresh and trendy? And you walk into the lobby, and I'm a Hilton partisan, so I stay at almost entirely Hilton properties. But every once in a while, there'll be a Curio collection or a Conrad or some kind of Hilton property that's kind of a funky version of what you normally get. And you walk into the lobby after a long flight that is inevitably delayed, and you see shag carpet on the rug, and the lights are going off like it's a nightclub, and they play this music. And all you're trying to do is tell the guy behind the desk that you don't want a smoking room. And you don't want to be next to the ice machine. And they can't hear you because it sounds like you're at some sort of award ceremony.
15: And it's really hard to get out to all of them. Mm-hmm. And the thing is, if you can reach out electronically, it's really a way of saying, okay, here's just an introduction.
14: Mm-hmm. Right.
15: I want you to.
13: Hi, I'm Tom Steyer. Please pay attention to me. I have issues.
12: He has many, many issues.
14: Right.
15: Steyer
13: buying ads on 92.3?
12: He should be.
13: Maybe iHeart decided to give him this appearance because he bought ads on the whole cluster over there.
12: I would love to look at their guest bookings. It's like rapper, rapper, rapper, reality show star, rapper, Tom Steyer.
13: Well, he's got kicks.
14: Right.
15: I want you to get to know me and see if I'm trustworthy. I want you to know what I stand for and see if that actually hits you where you live. But it's an introduction.
13: I feel like they're raising the volume because they can tell the real 92.3 audience is tuning out.
12: Oh, yeah. This is like giving an Oscar speech if you went on too long.
15: But it's an introduction to say, boy, this is a big state, and I'm not an action star in the movies.
14: Nah, that's right. That's right. You got to keep showing up, right? You got to keep showing up. And, you know, like the great Jay-Z says, allow me to reintroduce myself.
13: Oh, boy.
12: Let's see if Steyer quotes Jay-Z.
14: myself.
13: What's your favorite Jay-Z album, Steyer? Is it Blueprint? Is it Blueprint 2? Is it Blueprint 3?
14: myself. And you came to the right place.
13: Tom Steyer, do you like it when Jay-Z says, I sold so much coke you could run the slalom?
14: myself. And you came to the right place. We reach a lot of people, especially the black and brown here in Southern California.
12: That's right.
14: This is number one show for that in the afternoon. So,
15: and
14: thank you.
15: This is the.
13: You know, I'm glad we're not rated. This is what we're competing with?
12: Oh, my.
15: This is an incredibly diverse state. Mm-hmm. And that's one of the best parts about California.
14: It's true.
15: Is this really is the Rainbow Coalition?
13: Mm-hmm. No, that's Jesse Jackson's thing.
12: Yeah, I would like to see if it's the Rainbow Coalition.
15: That's the truth.
14: Now, Tom, I understand, not to get into your business, but you're a billionaire. Is that safe to say?
15: Yep.
13: What a hard-hitting interview. We got to take a break, but there's still like a minute of this nonsense.
10: You and California have so much in common. For one, you're both broke. Stick around, and after the break, John and Randy might just fix one of those. It's the Fix California Hour Replay. KABC Dependable Traffic.
0: For the one time southbound, getting away from Stadium Way, heading to the 101. Let's look at the 101 in Hollywood. It's backing up southbound away from Santa Monica Boulevard, traveling to the 110. Also crowding up on the 5. This is southbound in Lincoln Heights from the 110 freeway. Looking better by the time you make your way to Broadway. And then crowding up ahead in Boyle Heights from 4th Street to the 60.
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20: A common sense Republican running for Congress in a seat once held by Adam Schiff?
2: Yes. Hi, I'm Scott Allen Myers. So many people have thought about leaving California, but I'm staying. I'm staying to fight back against the crushing costs, the tax burdens, and the outrageous social agendas. I believe our communities deserve leadership that puts families, safety, and common sense first.
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2: I'm Scott Allen Myers, and I approve of this message. 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
1: Businessmen, I don't know what they do. I thought like maybe there's some sort of like AC or maybe some sort of like plumbing.
2: Yarbrough's been a...
3: Yeah, that's what they were doing. They were doing some kind of plumbing.
1: AC or maybe some sort of like plumbing.
2: Yarbrough's been a Hayward officer for about 12 years after working as an officer in Modesto. I've learned Yarbrough's wife is the sister of Hayward Police Chief Brian Matthews.
3: Oh, this just got a lot more awkward.
0: Can you imagine what Thanksgiving's going to be like? Oh, wait a minute. Easter's right around the corner.
3: I don't think he's invited.
2: I've learned Yarbrough's wife is the sister of Hayward Police Chief Brian Matthews. In a statement, the chief said in part, any criminal...
3: You know, at least he saved money on Christmas gifts because this holiday season, he got his wife HPV.
2: Any criminal conduct on the part of any Hayward Police Department employee will not be tolerated, regardless of any personal relationships that may exist. The DA said in court documents, Yarbrough accepted...
3: I mean, I got to imagine that the police chief is going to do everything he can to ruin this guy now because he screwed over his sister.
0: Well, I wonder if he did the guy a favor by bringing him over from Modesto in the first place.
2: The DA said in court documents, Yarbrough accepted 10 $100 bills in a red envelope.
3: That's not suspicious.
0: Not at all.
2: The DA said in court documents, Yarbrough accepted 10 $100 bills in a red envelope from a woman that runs the brothel and used both his personal and work cell phones to arrange for free sexual services.
3: This is why you need a burner phone. It's not that complicated.
0: I wonder if the madam had an app.
3: So he's using his work phone, which is the phone he has with the department that you would imagine is subject to public records and all kinds of access to schedule dates with the prostitutes.
0: Well, if your brother-in-law is the police chief, you feel like you're bulletproof. And if you feel like you're bulletproof, you get real sloppy.
2: And use both his personal and work cell phones to arrange for free sexual services. In exchange, authorities say he promised to provide protection, investigate competing...
3: Hopefully he wore protection.
0: Probably not.
2: In exchange, authorities say he promised to provide protection, investigate competing brothels, and provide intel about law enforcement activity.
3: Oh, I love that. So not only is he making sure that if anyone's sniffing around this brothel, he makes sure to shut down that investigation. He probably was like the guy responsible for shutting down all the other brothels in Hayward.
0: Well, it sounds like both he and the madam requested the combo platter.
2: Investigate competing brothels and provide intel about law enforcement activity. The officer allegedly wrote in a text, quote, I don't bust. I protect and keep safe.
3: Don't say anything.
2: I protect and keep safe. The woman, in turn, agreed in a text that the officer was, quote, a dirty cop.
0: And I love that these people put all of this in writing, too.
3: Yep.
2: These women work at a dentist's office next door to the brothel.
4: We were so surprised. I mean...
3: Boy, people were getting drilled at both places.
4: We were so surprised. I mean, we kind of had a feeling based on their hours.
3: Legitimate places that do acupuncture, that do cup therapy, that do massages are not open until 11 o'clock at night.
4: But
3: and they usually don't have black bars on the windows, and they're usually not in a strip mall.

0: I'm trying so hard to be good.
1: But it was definitely kind of a shock once it was cleared out.
2: Now, the officer's attorney and the mayor of Hayward declined to comment today. The 40-year-old woman tied to the brothel has been charged by Santa Clara County prosecutors with pimping at a sister location in San Jose, where this investigation first began. Live in Hayward, Henry Lee, KTVU, Fox 2 News.
3: So she had a franchise going, and she got busted at the San Jose location, and that's how they found out about the Hayward location.
0: Okay, if you're that business-minded and you're willing to take out a franchise, why not take out a Chick-fil-A?
4: We'll be back after the break with more Fix California Hour Replay. 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
5: Slowing in Westminster due to a crash on the 405 southbound before Westminster Boulevard. The right lane had been blocked. Most of the activities off to the right shoulder. Delays are stacking up away from that 22 split. Also, in Elysian Park, there's a game going on at Dodger Stadium, and they block off that right lane on the 110 southbound at Stadium Way for after the game, and delays here are backing up from almost the 5. It's kind of busy through that area. Crash in Southgate, 710 South before Imperial Highway, clearing out of the middle lanes. Delays from Firestone.
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6: 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You know, people are talking about these injections all the time. So what if you're looking to lose weight but not interested in the injections, especially when you hear about the intense, some of the intense side effects? The doctors at Brick

0: trial, and then he also wants all of the, this is something that we've talked about before, all of the nations in the Middle East to sign basically an Abraham Accord, a peace deal with Israel.
1: Yes.
0: Which showed what's in his mind, what the, you know, what the umbrella goal is, getting out of the minutia. Because look, when I saw the other day, 95% of this deal has been done. We only have to negotiate the other 5%. Well, what's that 5%? The 5% is actually the 95%, because the 95% is getting a deal on the uranium and plutonium.
1: Yeah.
0: That's what the deal's all about.
1: Yeah, so, exactly.

We are when I read you. He is Eric Cronin, and I'm Gary McNamara. The other thing I liked over the weekend, this is something that I just saw. I don't know, everybody probably has a different perspective on it, but the number of political analysts talking about the fact that, man, I mean, the way that's looking for the Democrats.

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1: Unless there were something, again, much greater, and it would be a massive story by now. So,
2: and it died.
1: About 12 hours or so, it kind of went away. It was like, well, no. The CIA doesn't conduct raids, and it was just files being moved from one office
2: to another,
1: from the DNI's office to another office. But if it's going to be, you know, if it's going to be this story where she steps down, and it's in, you know, days after that that whole thing happened, of course, the internet was going to lose its ever loving mind. They're about to find something on her or whatever it's going to be. Her husband has a very aggressive form of cancer. She wants to be with him during that treatment, and there's no way to be focused as DNI. I can't even imagine being the DNI. But focus on that job at hand with everything going on. And right now, there's a lot going on. I also, in my mind, had to reintroduce, as I'm thinking about that, it was Saturday morning as I'm thinking about the story, the time that she was on Capitol Hill and said, you know, basically, we don't have any evidence that Iran was a threat. And the rest of the world went, huh? And we tried to, you know, pick that apart and unpack it as to why she would have said that back then. That was early on in the president's second term, early on in her tenure as DNI. But the fact of the matter is that no one really knows exactly what happened. I do believe the story that her husband is sick, and certainly we pray for him for a full recovery. But this is, you know, this is one of those stories that just grabs everything surrounding Tulsi Gabbard, you know, and then it was probably inevitable that something would come out about J.D. Vance. Well, now he's the, and as you mentioned, lonesome dove.
2: Well, here's how they write it.
1: Mm-hmm.
2: But the whispers racing through the West Wing find common ground. These are the sources talking to the Daily Mail UK.
1: Right.
2: Iran, Vance's most senior non-interventionist ally, is gone. And even as he expressed his sorrow for the exit of his dear friend on Friday, insiders told the Daily Mail that his own future is at the front of his mind while his rivals sharpen their blades. Vance is a non-event in the West Wing, a source close to the president told the Daily Mail. Vance's isolation comes at a moment when Marco Rubio's stock inside the White House has never been higher, with the Secretary of State helping to plan an invasion of Cuba while the vice president flails in peace negotiations with Iran. The vice president's dovish brand of foreign policy has set him on a collision course with Trump, the sources say, the rift deepening as Trump embraces his wartime leader image. The president has made it very clear in recent months that he doesn't abide by this strong, silent Gary Cooper style approach to foreign policy, a White House insider told the Daily Mail. He's loud, he's active. These guys prefer to speak softly and carry a big stick, but Trump speaks loudly and carries a massive cannon, the source added. This is what they write. We'll comment on it in just a second. And then this from the Daily Mail. He's deranged. He's deluded. He's suffering from dementia. He carries the nuclear codes. This we know. And as per the Daily Mail, began counseling Trump not to do a full-scale strike back in February. This just

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3: A common sense Republican running for Congress in a seat once held by Adam Schiff?
4: Yes. Hi, I'm Scott Allen Myers. So many people have thought about leaving California, but I'm staying. I'm staying to fight back against the crushing costs, the tax burdens, and the outrageous social agendas. 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
3: Protecting our homes, our taxes, our safety, and our children? You've got my vote.
4: I'm Scott Allen Myers, and I approve of this message. 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
5: Memorial Day is marked around the country with wreath ceremonies and flags being placed at grave sites.
6: We owe our liberty, our self-government, the glories of our history and our very nation itself to the generations who paid for it with everything they had, the ultimate sacrifice.
5: At Arlington National Cemetery outside Washington, President Trump laying a wreath at the tomb of the unknown soldier and later making remarks.
6: We honor those who fell so that our republic might stand, those who died so that our nation could live, those who gave up their sacred light on earth so that the sublime light of American freedom would shine forever and ever.
5: Trump also paid tribute to Gold Star families in attendance who lost loved ones.
6: They've not just made the ultimate sacrifice, they've offered the ultimate proof that we Americans do indeed love liberty.
5: Also with the president, his vice president, J.D. Vance, Secretary of Defense, Pete Hegseth, other members of the military and of his cabinet. I'm Julie Walker.
7: It's 16 till. When we return on America in the Morning, questions are mounting over President Trump's thousands of stock trades this year after these messages.
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3: A common sense Republican running for Congress in a seat once held by Adam Schiff?
4: Yes. Hi, I'm Scott Allen Myers. 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
3: Protecting our homes, our taxes, our safety, and our children? 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
4: I'm Scott Allen Myers, and I approve of this message. 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
5: Well, following breaking news, the SUV at the center of an Amber Alert for a four-year-old has been found. But this morning, the girl remains missing. Deleza Fragoso is believed to be with Ruben Fragoso. They were last seen in Arlington Heights on Sunday. The white Land Rover they were in was found late last night. But this morning, there's still no sign of them. Their relationship remains unclear. If you see them, you should call 911. Well, U.S. forces launched what they call self-defense strikes in southern Iran overnight Monday.
6: This after President Trump announced a peace deal that was near just hours earlier. ABC's Lindsay Tuckman reports.
7: This morning, despite days of reported progress towards reaching a peace deal, the Pentagon now says U.S. forces have launched new airstrikes inside Iran, describing them as self-defense strikes to protect our troops from threats posed by Iranian forces. The strikes carried out in the area of Bandar Abbas, home to Iran's main naval base, reportedly targeted missile launch sites and Iranian boats trying to lay mines off the coast. The attacks coming despite the ongoing ceasefire. President Trump, marking Memorial Day, honored the 13 service members killed in the war so far.
8: These incredible men and women gave their lives to ensure that the world's number one state sponsor of terror will never have a nuclear weapon. Oh, and they won't. They will never have a nuclear weapon.
7: There are indications the first step of a peace deal could be getting closer. Top Iranian negotiators have arrived in Qatar for talks. And Iran has now lifted its 87-day internet blackout, which has crippled its economy. The Trump administration insists Iran's enriched uranium must be destroyed.
9: The president had a very important, I think, historic call just a couple days ago with a number of leaders from the region. I think there's strong alignment and agreement on what a preliminary draft should look like. It's going to take a couple days to settle on, even down to the disagreements over a word, sentence. So we'll have to work through that. It's either going to be a good deal or there isn't going to be one.
10: As for concerns that this latest action could threaten the reopening of the Strait of Hormuz, the market's clinging to optimism that a deal will be reached. Stock futures were up overnight and oil prices were down. Lindsay Tuckman, ABC News, New York.
5: Here's a look at some of the top stories this morning. The Iranian national team will be staying overnight in Mexico when it plays in the FIFA World Cup next month. Iran is scheduled to play three matches in the first round, including two at SoFi Stadium.
11: Artificial intelligence now demands to be disarmed, freed from logics that turn it into an instrument of domination, exclusion, and death.
6: The Pope released a lengthy letter appealing to developers to work for the common good rather than profit and power. He acknowledged AI's power to connect and educate while calling for robust regulation.
5: Construction's underway at the White House to build a temporary structure for next month's UFC fight. It's happening on the South Lawn on June 14th, which will mark the president's 80th birthday. You can always stay up to date on the ABC 7 Los Angeles app.
6: People from around the world gathered in England for one of the country's wildest traditions, chasing a wheel of cheese down a steep hill.
5: The annual cheese rolling race brought out costumes, crashes, plenty of chaos. ABC's Danny New has the story for us.
12: On Monday, travelers from all over the world once again tumbled down a famous British hill in the name of cheese. Doesn't that look fun? For the record, this once-a-year tradition goes back hundreds of years with people gathering at notoriously steep Cooper's Hill in Gloucestershire to compete for a wheel of double Gloucester cheese. But did they have a guy in a Spider-Man costume 200 years ago?

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1: They're going to jail. So not everyone goes in the same box. So we have the money, we have the resources, and we have the facility.
2: And he's been making the argument at every turn. Where are they going to go? They're probably going to go to Seattle because they give out so much stuff. I've got that situation around where I live. And you might know correspondent Jesse, who contacts the show now and then. He was homeless for a long time, and he works with cops and various organizations in like being a go-between between the homeless and the city, because he can talk to the homeless crowd, because he was one. He was a drug addict homeless person. He knows how to work. But he was talking about how, you know, this city has so many programs and so much stuff. It's a magnet, of course, for that crowd, whereas that city 10 miles over doesn't have near as many because they don't have near as much stuff. When you, right. When you have these programs, you get people coming from all over the place to do their drug addict lifestyle where you live, because it makes it more comfortable to hang out and be a drug addict.
3: Yeah, I remember it was probably a decade ago, I'm guessing, that I got into a bitter argument with some folks in running these programs and running the government in San Francisco. They angrily denied that these programs were attracting people to, you know, enjoy the warm milk of the government teat. And they swore it wasn't true. And every damn study, now makes it utterly clear that, yeah, people go wherever the benefits are, where the living is easiest, where there's no law enforcement, where they give you tents, blah, blah, blah. That's why Seattle is teeming with people like that. Likewise, Portland and some other West Coast cities. And it, what does it tell you, friends? If it was self-evident that places like Jack is describing are magnets for people to come to them, but the city officials are angrily denying that's true. When it's self-evident, you just ask these people, they'll tell you. What does that tell you? It's not an innocent mistake. But if it is an innocent mistake, it's the sort of mistake people make when they are so completely devoted to their wackadoodle ideology, they can't see any evidence that contradicts what they think.
2: There's a lot of people like that. I know personally people like that they think, I want to live in the town that helps these people and not screws them, like some of these other towns who won't help the, you know, the less fortunate. So they think it's, you know, helping as opposed to hurting.
4: She'll and then again, someone off die the teat of the giant state.
3: That's right, Dr. Krauthammer. Helping somebody die of a drug overdose, whether today, next week, or next year, is not compassion.
2: Well, once again, you're the compassionate one. Worry about them. I'm worried about the law-abiding taxpayer. How about that? How about the guy who wants to go to the park with his kids? How about them?
3: Right. And the well-meaning people you're describing, they only care about their own egos. That's what All this is about, is showing how enlightened they are and how kind and compassionate to others. It's a giant ego, J.O. Oh, it makes me insane.
2: If it comes down to it, I don't want you to die on the street. But if you're going to die on the street anyway, which you probably are, do it in a different town. That's where I am.
3: Yeah, I want to live in a pleasant place. Says every human being who's ever lived on Earth.
2: Anyway, oh, there it is up. Fox is big on the Spencer Pratt rap about the homeless people and calling them zombies and everything. Like, God, until we start talking about it as a drug problem and not a housing problem, there is no fixing it. Of course, as you've made the point many, many times, they don't want to fix it. It's a big money spigot.
5: Yeah.
3: Getting back to the primary marker or, you know, notable fact about their lives is not their lack of an address, it's their drug addiction. I have a good friend who is bravely trying to get past his latest round of cancer treatments.

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1: Or not, it's still a threat.
2: I could see that happening. I mean, with all the boos at every graduation ceremony where anybody mentioned AI at all, yeah, this is going to be a thing.
1: Yeah.
2: And it's interesting. Yeah. It looks like maybe the politics are finally starting to break one way or the other, where people who lean Republican are going to be for AI and people who lean left are going to be against it. It's kind of interesting since the Republican Party has become the party of the working class, which is going to be devastated by AI.
1: Yeah.
2: Yeah. But I don't know. I don't know how things will shake out over time.
1: As we've discussed recently, what the party is changes constantly based on who's the presidential candidate. So there could be an enormous swap of identity election by election. We don't know. So one more bit on this alleged threat, which is probably a real threat. The chaotic atmosphere that may result from emergent AI technology in the next 5 years may fuel large-scale protests that devolve into civil unrest and anti-tech violent extremist activities, especially in large urban areas such as New York City. The report reads, in the same Intelligence Bureau assessment, analysts also described a novel threat emerging in the wake of the arrest and trial of Ziz Leota, an extreme rationalist, whatever that means, who allegedly led a small cult-like group, three members of which had been charged with murder, tied to an obsessive ideology focused on the existential risk posed by AI. Yeah, I could definitely see that becoming a big thing.
2: Yep.
1: Man, these times are too spicy. Should have ordered something else.
2: So O'Leary had death threats against his family. Now, that might have been a homegrown left-wing nut jobs like anti-technology nut jobs like you were just talking about. Or maybe that was organized by the Chinese to try to scare him off building a data center. Who knows? But that's why I was watching him. He was debating Tucker Carlson over the weekend and really getting into it on why this is us versus China and we got to win. And he said, I am personally invested now that my family has been threatened in making sure we win this battle.
1: Wow. Wow. What did Tucker say in short? What are his arguments?
2: As usual, and this goes way back to his TV show, I used to come on here all the time and say, I don't quite get what Tucker's philosophy is. I would get into some of his rant every night. But then I couldn't quite grasp the overall point. And I'm still there with Tucker.
1: Yeah. Yeah. Fair enough. I could absolutely see evildoers harnessing the Mamdani, Luigi Mangione energy that's in the air among the young to go after the tech thing. I mean,
2: sure.
1: Number one, there are a number of billionaires involved in displacing the common man and putting people out of work.
2: Oh,
1: and
2: there's fertile ground there, and I'm pretty scared about it myself.
3: What the f*** type of AI shit it is?
2: As you can hear that from that woman there.
1: That's the every woman right there. That's
2: I don't know if that's every woman. Let's hear her again.
3: What the f*** type of AI shit it is?
2: It did.
1: It is. Right. That's what she's asking on behalf of all of us.
2: It did.
1: What the F type of AIS it is?
3: What the F type of AI shit it is?
2: It did.
1: Right. It is.
2: She's so busy, she doesn't have time to say, is this?
1: Consonants, please.
2: She's trying to fight AI, so she only has time to say, it is.
1: It is.
3: What the F type of AI shit it is?
1: Question on everyone's lips.
2: I know another question on everybody's lips. What killed that race car driver so fast?
1: Oof.
2: How do I know when I get a headache and I ain't got whatever he had? We got a little info on that. I'm

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15: You know, I tried to give you a lot of my notes on what I'm hearing about the inner workings of the Iran deal. I just posted to X this weekend. You can check that out. I pinned it to the top of my X account right there. Vince Colonna is on X. But trying to give you as much as I can here. I feel like, you know, I can't just like I can't just keep this to myself, Jim. there's a lot here. So remember, last week Reuters report comes along and says the Iranians are not going to give up the nuclear dust at all. That's our red line. We keep our nuclear dust. The White House is saying that what really was going on there, IRGC extremists were planting disinformation in the American news media, and Reuters was carrying the water of the IRGC last week. That's what happened. That's what happened. And that story was false. Just remember, you have competing factions inside of Iran. A lot of the extremists have been killed off. And as a result, the administration, President Trump believes that there are more pragmatic and coherent people who they can deal with right now. And in fact, on that front, there was a question to the senior administration official. How can we trust that Iran's going to have any coherent, pragmatic leadership that we can deal with? Great question. Great question. Here's the answer we got. The administration believes that they now have a good sense of Iran's command structure. Although it's opaque for the rest of us from the outside, the administration believes they have a good sense of how the leadership in the country works now. Another thing we have seen is that the moderates are asserting themselves at levels we did not see in the past. We have a sense of how they make decisions and how they filter out. We get the sense that there is a little bit of a power struggle. When there is a decision, it's followed with 3 days delay. And he says that we understand why they're doing it. They're trying to protect the supreme leader. They're going through unbelievable lengths to make sure the supreme leader is not vulnerable to attack. This gets back to the point I was making a moment ago, which is that they have this guy hidden. They have this guy hidden. So that's what's going on. Now, things have changed. You may have noticed that, okay, well, it kind of seems like there's a breakthrough here. What led to this breakthrough? Well, it appears that Iran has undergone such punishing, devastating military and economic losses that they're now much more open. In other words, President Trump's leverage is working. They're much more open about having conversations that just a few weeks ago they would have never had. They would have never had. And here's what's happened. Two things have substantially changed over the last few weeks. And it's impossible to say whether it was entirely military, economic, or some combination of both. But the Iranians are now clearly talking about getting rid of their enriched stockpiles in a way that they've never done before. And the second thing is they're now talking about stopping their enrichment. Well, that's what President Trump wanted all along. They could have saved themselves a lot of pain, actually, couldn't they? If they had just agreed to this earlier. Well, they didn't. But now we're getting closer to a deal. I've got a lot more information for you coming up on The Vince Show.
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12: A Better Life with Dr. Sanjay Gupta.
13: Making sure your kids get enough sleep. It's one of the most important things you can do for them as a parent, and yet it's often overlooked. Not only does sleep in the early years set the stage for mental and physical health, it also creates the foundation for how one sleeps later in life. That's according to the National Sleep Foundation. Now, that organization recommends 14 to 17 hours a night for newborns, 12 to 15 for infants, 11 to 14 for toddlers, 10 to 13 for preschoolers, and 9 to 11 for school-aged children. When it's age appropriate, start by talking to your kids about why sleep is important. It helps their body grow, helps their brains learn, helps their mood stay steady. Don't underestimate the importance of a routine. You can even narrate what you're doing step by step to help them along the way. I'm Dr. Sanjay Gupta, helping you live a better life.

0: All right, let's take a call. I've got Andrew calling in, listening in the nation's capital, WMAL. Hello, Andrew. You're on the Vince Show.
1: Well, thank you. I think we have to remember that this whole thing with Iran started when the people rioted and rebelled, and the regime fired on them, killed as many as 50,000. 50,000 people killed in the streets. And the president said, hold on, we're coming to help you.
0: Mm-hmm.
1: And then the aircraft carriers started coming in, and they came in, and we started bombing. Mm-hmm. And then we stopped.
0: Yeah.
1: I don't think, whatever senior administration official you talk to, I don't think we're going to get what the people of Iran wanted and what people like Senator Cruz want, and that's the replacement of the regime. I'm afraid that Mr. Trump is focusing on a deal that can't be reached with that kind of a regime.
0: Mm-hmm. I think what you're dealing with, though, is an administration that's learned the lessons of the past. You know, you remember the lessons of Iraq. It was insane. We created terrorism rather than merely when we took out Saddam. We took out Saddam and de-bathification. It was a total mess in the Middle East. And so this is an administration that has learned the lessons of that. They're not trying to create more chaos. And as I pointed out, you know, their focus is what is in the best interest of the United States. Now, if you're the Iranian people, you have to be very grateful for how far the Americans have already gone. When you say help didn't come, help came. Boy, it came. We decapitated the entire regime. Every one of their top leaders is dead. The Trump position here, the Trump administration position here, is that we have pragmatic elements that we can work with that are ascendant, and that you've got the terror components within that regime that are really spazzing out right now, not sure what to do, trying to lay mines in the middle of the straits, and we're blasting them away, meanwhile working on an actual deal, Andrew. So there's no question. The president says he wants Iran to have a great future, but his primary concern is us, and it should be. That the president of the Iranian people is the president of the United States. And when Iran finally starts playing by rules and their people get access to the global economy again, boy, the Iranian people are going to benefit big time. I wouldn't say that President Trump's walking away from them. He's including them in the deal. More ahead on the Vince Show.
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13: KABC.
12: A veteran known for having a home in San Diego heavily decorated in pro-Trump signs and flags has died after being beat up. More from Jason Nathanson.
13: 69-year-old Kerry Sharon was beat up outside a San Diego home last week. Punched once in the face, he fell to the ground and hit his head hard. He was in the hospital on life support until Sunday night when he died. His home was known as the Trump home because of all its signs and flags proudly declaring Sharon's allegiance to the president. 32-year-old Thomas Butler is under arrest for the attack. Police haven't said why Butler might have struck, but Sharon's wife says she believes it was politically motivated. Butler pled not guilty last Friday to attempted murder charges. Those charges are expected to be updated this week.
12: Orange County officials announced in a press conference Monday night that the evacuation zone surrounding the failing chemical tank in Garden Grove is being significantly reduced. Garden Grove Police Chief Amira Alfara took time to explain the new zone boundaries.
14: The new borders will consist of Orangewood Avenue to the north, Dale Street to the east, Knott Street to the west, and Garden Grove Boulevard to the south. Garden Grove Boulevard will restore flows of traffic in both the east and westbound directions. All off and on ramps of the 22 freeway will now remain open.
12: The scenario of a possible explosion has been resolved, according to officials. Roughly 16,000 residents remain displaced. And the facility at the center of that leak settled an air quality safety violation just last year. Daniel Martindale has details.
15: GKN Aerospace also agreed to pay a fine of more than $900,000. The settlement stems from an inspection in November of 2020. The South Coast Air Quality Management District determined GKN violated environmental regulations. The facility manufactures airplane parts and pieces like canopies and windows. It has several toxic and hazardous chemicals on hand since its products need to withstand extreme heat or extreme cold. It's heavily regulated by local, state, and federal agencies.
12: That's the latest. I'm John Fink.
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18: Supported to pass, we have a stalled vehicle on your center divider, 405 Southbound at your Mulholland Drive. Due to the usual morning congestion, it's also going to be jam-packed from Burbank Boulevard with about a 15-minute delay. Good news in North Hollywood, that crash is now cleared, 170 Southbound before Riverside Drive. And as we take a look into Pomona, a recent collision now blocks your middle lane, 60 Westbound before Phillips Ranch Road.
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20: 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Hi, I'm Scott Allen Myers. 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I'm staying to fight back against the crushing costs, the tax burdens, and the outrageous social agendas. I believe our communities deserve leadership that puts families, safety, and common sense first.
19: Protecting our homes, our taxes, our safety, and our children? You've got my vote.
20: I'm Scott Allen Myers, and I approve of this message. 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
4: Colleague of mine was telling me the other day about how their Instagram feed is filled with videos, most of them kind of funny, about how grandparents and friends tend to bulldoze new parents out of the way to get to see their baby. Now, as a dad of three daughters, I know how life really does become all about them the moment those kids are born. But I also know parents are still people, too, who need their own attention beyond being mom or dad. And moms, in particular in those early years, can feel especially invisible in the eyes of other people. So what can you do to stop contributing to what is known as maternal invisibility? Women we spoke to said these two things were the most helpful. When people stopped to ask how they could best support them, number one, or when they took the initiative to handle certain tasks that obviously needed to be done.

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19: A better life with Dr. Sanjay Gupta.
20: If you are struggling with substance abuse, alcohol, pills, whatever it may be, first of all, it's nothing to be ashamed of. We know addiction is a brain disease, and we also know getting into recovery can be tough. Also, in case this helps, I want to tell you about a new study out of Harvard School of Public Health, which found that spiritual belief, the idea of a steady religious practice, had a protective effect from addiction. Experts we talked to told us there were probably a few reasons why this might be the case. Number one, excessive drug and alcohol use would not be the norm in a religious community, and people want to fit in. Two, a belief in a higher power provides people with hope and solace, great foils for addiction. And three, and I think there's some merit to this, regular attendance in a faith community also provides connection. Just like in AA, camaraderie and social support is often what you need. I'm Dr. Sanjay Gupta, helping you live a better life.

0: Life with Dr. Sanjay Gupta.
1: People have started using AI for all sorts of things, but I cannot think of an area where the stakes are higher than your health. First of all, I'll tell you this. I know doctors who have cracked some seemingly impossible cases with the help of AI, so it can be a powerful tool. But AI can also hallucinate, provide bad advice, and be just as confident when it does that. If you do decide to plug any personal medical information into one of these chatbots, you should know that while the companies that created them have robust privacy protections in place, they are not bound by HIPAA, like your healthcare provider is. Whatever the advice presented to you, take it with a degree of healthy skepticism. Always get a second opinion. And remember, if you ever experience concerning symptoms, skip the AI consult and head straight to the ER. I'm Dr. Sanjay Gupta, helping you live a better life.
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0: There's a video. I might have to show this on the podcast tomorrow. So if you want the visual, go to rumble.com/Vince and get the subscription here. But there's a video of RFK Jr. today going around. He shared it on his account. This guy, I'm pretty convinced that RFK Jr. is America's Steve Irwin. Like, the guy just has no fear whatsoever of any kind of animal. Isn't he into falconry? I think he's into falconry. He does it all. There's a video of him. He just posted to social media today. He's on apparently Dr. Oz's patio, his back patio, and there's two of these long, very wily black racer snakes. Just, I don't know what they're doing. They're mating or something. They're just wriggling around on the patio. RFK grabs them both by the tails. Now, I thought, I've seen these nature documentaries. To the extent that these guys that, like, these pick up snakes, usually, isn't it closer to the head? Like, you try and pick them up closer to the head so they can't whip the head around and bite you. I don't understand exactly how this works. I've never picked a snake up. Back when we were kids, beheading snakes was the way you usually handled a snake. If a snake was in the yard, we didn't ask a lot of questions about, is this one poisonous? We just found the shovel and locked them off. But no, RFK is a little more humane than I am. So RFK goes, grabs them both by the tails, and he's holding the very end of the snake. He's holding them up, and the snakes keep biting him. They keep whipping their heads back up, and they keep taking these jabs at him. He's like, and he doesn't seem bothered at all. It's like one of the coolest videos I've ever seen. And he's just, there we go. And you can hear Cheryl Hines screaming in the background. It's like, Bobby, what are you doing? Bobby, put him down. And he's like, no, I got him. Look at him. He's like inviting people to get closer. He's like, come here. He's like, come see the snakes. He's unbelievable.
1: Did he get bit too?
0: Over and over. The snakes keep biting his hand. And he just seems a little annoyed. Like, that's it. He just seems. I would have dropped. I've got to be honest. Like, I'm not really that shy. But I would have dropped the stakes. I wouldn't have picked them up to begin with. I don't know. Unless RFK told me to do it. If he was like, go ahead, you can do it. I'd probably be motivated. Well, if he's doing it, I'll do it too. And then I don't know how many snake bites I can endure. But I'd trust him. The guy seems to know everything about nature. He's one with nature. You know, it's pretty wild. And I love that President Trump is linked up with him. Don't you get the impression that President Trump really respects him, too? Like, when they're at these meetings and RFK Jr. speaks up, the president, he just nods along about Bobby Kennedy Jr. Kind of wild. The left's so mad. The Kennedys are ours! Nah, we took them. They're ours now. Well, at least the good ones. RFK Jr. All right, I'll be back with you tomorrow. And check out that podcast. Maybe I'll show you a video of RFK Jr. picking snakes up. See you tomorrow.
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9: 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I'm Jeff Vaughn from on LACA. An Amber Alert is active right now across Southern California for 4-year-old Delisa Fragoso, last seen in South Los Angeles. Police say she may be with Ruben Fragoso, wanted in connection with the killing of the child's mother. Police say the suspect vehicle was recovered in San Diego County. Anyone with information urged to call 911. The chemical crisis in Garden Grove has now stretched into its sixth day, with emergency crews still monitoring that damaged tank filled with highly flammable materials. Officials say the threat of catastrophic explosion has been eliminated. 16,000 residents remain under evacuation orders. The USDA has issued a health alert for beef served at the kebab shop locations in California over possible E. coli contamination. Health officials say at least 9 people in California have gotten sick, including several children. The restaurant chain has stopped serving the beef product while investigators work to trace the outbreak. L.A. City fire crews battled a 5-story commercial fire in downtown, sending heavy smoke into the air near the Fashion District. Crews say the blaze broke out inside the structure and took more than 100 firefighters to contain the blaze. No serious injuries reported, but investigators are now working to determine the cause. Let's get you updated on those wildfires. The Sandy Fire in Simi Valley has burned 2,100 acres and is now 90% contained. The Verona Fire in Riverside County has burned around 650 acres. Some evacuation warnings remain in place. The Bain Fire in Harupa Valley has grown to roughly 1,400 acres and is 95% contained. The Santa Rosa Island Fire remains the largest blaze in the region, scorching 18,000 acres. It is 97% contained. 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I'm Jeff Vaughn on The John Phillips Show.
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11: A common sense Republican running for Congress in a seat once held by Adam Schiff?
12: Yes. Hi, I'm Scott Allen Myers. So many people have thought about leaving California, but I'm staying. 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
12: I'm Scott Allen Myers, and I approve of this message. 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
13: Some good news in Santa Clarita on the 5 southbound before you get to the 14. Got that accident moved from the right lane. Also, downtown L.A., 10 westbound right at San Pedro. We got a stalled truck there trying to clear from the right lane there. In South L.A. in the 110 south right at the 105. Heads up, some debris is going to be in the middle lanes of that transition. And March Air Reserve Base, 215 north after Alessandro. Still got that stalled semi in the middle lanes there.
14: 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I'm Tiffany Meyer.
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11: A common sense Republican running for Congress in a seat once held by Adam Schiff?
12: Yes. Hi, I'm Scott Allen Myers. So many people have thought about leaving California, but I'm staying. 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
12: I'm Scott Allen Myers, and I approve of this message. 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
20: Hey, everyone. Happy Tuesday. It's that time of day where we take a moment and pause and say thanks to everyone who's making the world run. Let's start with the men and women in the military, police officers, firefighters, doctors, nurses, lab technicians, hospital orderlies, small business owners, restaurateurs, truck drivers, everyone working at the grocery stores and fast food joints, the Port of Los Angeles, Long Beach and Oakland and Union Station, the pilots and flight attendants. 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

0: From SoCal to the Bay, up and down the Golden State and beyond, it's the John Phillips Show.
1: And a very happy Tuesday to you at 12:06 in the West. It's the John Phillips Show. Mr. Randy Wang is off today. He's flying American, and by that I mean stuck in Dallas. So hopefully he'll be with us tomorrow. But that's going to be a roll of the dice. 800-222-5222.

It's the John Phillips Show. 800-222-5222 is the telephone number. 1-800-222-5222. Which candidate has you most excited about next week's election? Your calls coming up right here. Don't you go anywhere.

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1: KABC. KABC News. At the bottom of the hour, I'm Jeff Vaughn from OnLACA. Mayor Karen Bass is warning the city may not have enough hotel rooms to handle the millions expected for the 2028 Olympics. City leaders are looking at expanding temporary lodging options and easing restrictions on Airbnbs ahead of the games. Hotel industry leaders say rising labor costs and California's higher minimum wage for hotel workers slowed down new hotel construction and reduced room availability. It also killed some hotel expansion projects and delayed others. This is Los Angeles is preparing to host World Cup matches, bringing 200,000 additional visitors to the region starting June 12th. More KABC News at the top of the hour. Get news and insights at onlaca.com. I'm Jeff Vaughn on the John Phillips Show.
2: In Elysian Park in the 5 North, right at Stadium Way, we've got a spilled load and a disabled semi. It's going to be in the middle lanes, and it's already a crawl coming away from the 10. Good news, though, downtown L.A. and the 10 westbound at San Pedro got that stalled truck cleared from the right lane. Now, mid-city L.A. on the 10 eastbound right at La Brea Avenue got a report of a new accident making its way to the right shoulder. And in Commerce, 5 North at Eastern got a wreck in the right lane.
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2: KABC News. At the bottom of the hour, I'm Jeff Vaughn from OnLACA. Mayor Karen Bass is warning the city may not have enough hotel rooms to handle the millions expected for the 2028 Olympics. City leaders are looking at expanding temporary lodging options and easing restrictions on Airbnbs ahead of the games. Hotel industry leaders say rising labor costs and California's higher minimum wage for hotel workers slowed down new hotel construction and reduced room availability. It also killed some hotel expansion projects and delayed others. This is Los Angeles is preparing to host World Cup matches, bringing 200,000 additional visitors to the region starting June 12th. More KABC News at the top of the hour. Get news and insights at onlaca.com. I'm Jeff Vaughn on the John Phillips Show.
3: In Echo Park on the 101 Southbound and Benton Way, Rampart Boulevard, we've got a new accident scooting to the right shoulder. It's already stop and go from Melrose Avenue. In Elysian Park, we've got that spilled load, 5 northbound before Stadium Way. The middle lanes are blocked. It has stopped coming away from the 101. And in Culver City on the 405 southbound after the 10, got that accident. 3 cars involved, cleared over to the shoulder.
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1: A top-level guy in Kenneth Mejia, the city controller's office, Rick Hall, who has had some activist problems with the law in his past, his twin daughters, including one that worked for a city council member, one of them, at least one of them, was arrested for throwing a frozen bottle of water at an LAPD officer. A city employee was arrested for throwing this frozen bottle of ice water at an LAPD officer during a riot. Well, you know, John, I believe in my notes I have somewhere that city attorney Heidi Feldstein Soto may have tried to interfere with what she was charged with and what she wasn't charged with, what she should have been charged with, and it was watered down. So if you're an insider of City Hall, and if your daddy works for Kenneth Mejia's office, you might just get away with assault and battery with a dangerous weapon on a police officer. So, yeah, that and discouraging people from reporting crimes, withholding crime stats, or misleading crime stats, it's all part of the same, you know, corrupt kettle of garbage.
0: Let's go back to the LA Times for a second, because the owner of the paper, Patrick Soon-Shiong, said on any number of occasions in public forums that he understood that the paper went off the cliff to the left. And one of the big mistakes was endorsing Karen Bass when she ran against Rick Caruso the first time around, that if he had to do it over again, he wouldn't have allowed the paper to do that. Yet you look at the coverage of the newspaper, and they're printing Karen Bass's lies. They're putting stories out there that are meant to lift her up at the same time that they're out there slitting Spencer Pratt's throat on a daily basis. Nothing at that paper has changed. Why is it that he can't get his people in line?
1: Do you know, that's a great point, John. Yeah, Patrick Soon-Shiong, the 100% owner of the Los Angeles Times, said, you know, when he decided not to endorse anybody in the presidential campaign, when he admitted that endorsing Karen Bass was a mistake, which is quite a bold move, has absolutely gone silent on the Times coverage. Oh, and his bias meter, which was a colossal fail from day one. I don't know if the guy has just given up on this money hemorrhaging investment of his. She's now lost hundreds of millions of dollars in the past 7 or 8 years. My gut is telling me that he just might be a sophisticated, kind of like an elegant leftist now, because nothing, as you said, nothing at the LA Times has changed. They are, you know, whether it's Noah Goldberg issuing propaganda statements about Spencer Pratt's residence, which is patently false, or things about crime data, or about Nithya Raman. No, it's a public relations outfit, and he owns 100% of it. So my conclusion has shifted from, this news outlet, pseudo news outlet, isn't just out of control. I'm beginning to think that Patrick Soon-Shiong is just an executive leftist. That's my opinion, because I don't see anything to contradict that perspective.
0: I'm not so sure about that. What I think is happening over there is I think that they just don't have a lot of respect for him. They don't like him. Yep. He tells them what he wants from them, and they go, yeah, yeah, yeah, yeah, yeah. And then they do what they were going to do anyway. And he's one of these guys with an attention span of a hum.

0: mediums win, and Amazon's a top three company in that space too. So you're getting like an entire flywheel of efficiency at Amazon. So if you believe we're going for structural change that will only get bigger and bigger year after year, I love Amazon here as a company that doesn't really get the respect it deserves as a beneficiary of the AI cycle.
1: 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You can get him online at dumbmoney.tv and follow him on X at Chris Camillo. Chris Camillo, thanks so much for stopping by.
0: Of course, anytime. Happy.
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7: How often do you stop to wonder whether you should share something that's revealing, maybe even embarrassing, with a partner, a friend, or even your boss? In her new book called Revealing, The Underrated Power of Oversharing, behavioral scientist Leslie John says doing just that can help you deepen relationships that are vital to your life. We need people to trust us in order to get things like love, friendship, and career success. That's what she told us. When you make yourself vulnerable by revealing something sensitive, it does make other people trust you. In turn, when you ask someone to reveal something about themselves, showing that interest will generally lead someone to like you more. Why? Because people like to be asked about themselves, she says. It also signals that they are discriminating and choosy, but in a good way. I'm Dr. Sanjay Gupta, helping you live a better life.
8: The expectation and the norm is to win, and that is what we will be able to do here. I believe in the power of UCLA.
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But I'll be back tomorrow at noon, and hopefully Randy will make his flight, and he'll be back tomorrow as well. See you then.

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7: Developing news, the California DMV hit with a network outage. In a statement, the DMV says the outage is affecting its ability to process driver's licenses and ID cards, but offices remain open. It says in the meantime, employees are helping customers with forms, online transactions, and drive tests, and they're working to resolve the issue as soon as possible. No reason for the outage has been given so far. 16,000 people still under mandatory evacuation orders in Orange County, where that toxic chemical tank at GKN Aerospace still poses a risk. Many who've been out of their homes since Friday are fed up and frustrated, but also understand the situation.
8: What if we do go back home and the chemicals are still in the air? And what about our pets? I mean, that's my biggest concern, is my pet.
7: OC Fire Authority Incident Commander Craig Covey says the temperature of the damaged tank remains below massive explosion danger level.
9: We need to keep seeing the trend and validating that the risk of a catastrophic tank failure with a hazmat spill and a result, the risk of a fire, we're comfortable that that is taken out of the question, just like we did with the Blevy, the large explosion.
7: No word when everyone will get to go back home. Meanwhile, police say there have been arrests made in the evacuation zone. While people have been out of their homes, one person busted for looting in Garden Grove, six others for prowling. Police in L.A. looking for a four-year-old girl they think was kidnapped by her dad after he allegedly killed her mom. An Amber Alert has been issued for the girl. And the Grateful Dead marking the 60th anniversary of an iconic California concert.
10: Fillmore Auditorium, San Francisco, California, is going to be released as a vinyl edition. 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The concert was recorded July the 3rd, 1966, and features performances of Cold Rain and Snow, You Don't Have to Ask, and Cardboard Cowboy. It also arrives on two CDs July the 3rd. I'm Mark Mayfield.
7: And those are the headlines. I'm Jason Nathanson.
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12: In Santa Ana on the 5 southbound at 17th Street, we've got a new accident. The middle lane is going to be blocked. In Anaheim on the 91 eastbound at Harbor Boulevard, we've got a new crash blocking the left lane. We still have a Sig Alert and Diamond Bar, 60 eastbound before Lemon Avenue, trying to clear a wreck from the carpool and three left lanes. And a Sig Alert remains in Elysian Park on the 5 northbound before Stadium Way. The four left lanes are blocked.
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4: More than 3.5 million kids in California will get help buying groceries through a state and federal program. The Sunbucks program, also called Summer EBT, sends prepaid cards to families, giving them $40 per child each month for June, July, and August. Kids who already get CalFresh, CalWORKS, or Medi-Cal are automatically enrolled. Those in foster care, experiencing homelessness, or in migrant families also qualify automatically. An accusation of illegal campaigning in the race for mayor of L.A. More from Jason Nathanson.
5: Hello, everybody!
6: Spencer Pratt says this video posted by L.A. Mayor Karen Bass shows her violating election law. In it, she drops off her mail-in ballot while supporters cheer. Pratt, who's running against her for mayor, says she's illegally campaigning within 100 feet of a polling location and has filed a formal complaint with the city and state. On X, Bass writes that Pratt is just mad because his supporters are, quote, AI cartoons, and hers are real Angelinos, adding that she follows the rules.
4: PG&E has spent at least $13.5 million to oppose billionaire Democrat Tom Steyer in the race for California governor. Daniel Martindale has more.
7: State campaign finance filings show the company is, at the same time, supporting efforts to elect Javier Becerra. It's an unusual move for the state's biggest energy utility. Other major utilities in California have also donated to a different committee that opposes Steyer. Steyer has gone after California's big three utility companies, PG&E, San Diego Gas and Electric Company, and Southern California Edison. He accuses them of raking in record profits while their customers have to pay higher bills. He has also blamed the utilities for causing deadly wildfires due to faulty equipment.
4: The dangers that AI poses to humanity are at the center of Pope Leo's first major theological document of his papacy. Yesterday at the Vatican, he released an encyclical. Alongside Pope Leo yesterday was Chris Ola, the co-founder of Anthropic. I'm Jordan Christmas.
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9: A crash in Woodland Hills on the 101 southbound at Fallbrook has been cleared to the right shoulder, but we're still seeing quite the backup out of Agora Hills leaving Chesboro. Beyond the crash, you have slowing ahead in Sherman Oaks from the 405 to the 170-134 split, and ahead in Hollywood leaving Sunset Boulevard traveling into downtown Los Angeles. The 110 northbound slows in South L.A. Delays here loading up away from Slauson as you roll towards the 5.
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18: 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Holiday shortened week, getting off to a record-shattering start. They're now pulling back from record highs, but the broadly based S&P 500 and NASDAQ hit new all-time intraday highs and closed at record highs, this time led by tech names as traders took in the latest news on a potential U.S.-Iran deal reached to end the war. The Dow came in for a closing loss of 118 points, settling at 50,462 as the big oil names pulled back today, including ExxonMobil and Chevron. The S&P 500 closed at 46, good enough for a record high at 7,519. The NASDAQ popped 312 points to 26,657 with Micron, MU, the big star of the day, moving up $144 and change to $895 and change, and moved to the trillion-dollar market cap club amid bullishness among analysts on the street. UBS sees more than 100% upside ahead for Micron, signing benefits from its long-term agreements. The name finished last week with a sizable gain, as CNBC notes, though it started off the period with losses amid a broader sell-off in memory chip names. Fellow memory chip stocks, including Seagate Technology and Western Digital, followed Micron higher, gaining 4% for Seagate and 8% for Western Digital. President Trump saying the talks with Iran to end the war were proceeding nicely, in his words, and he did warn the U.S. could go on the offensive if negotiations break down. In addition to that, the U.S. said it concluded self-defense strikes in southern Iran earlier today. Some of those targets included missile launch sites and Iranian boats trying to place mines, according to the U.S. Central Command. Oil and all this coming off its lows following the news of the strikes, with West Texas Intermediate traded in New York down nearly 3% to settle at 93 and change. Meanwhile, we saw Brent crude in London edging higher to settle at 99 and change. Iran is pursuing two intertwining goals in its negotiating strategy with the U.S., according to Iranian officials and Arab mediators, securing financial relief for an economy that's under severe strain without giving enough ground on its nuclear program to allow the president to claim victory. According to the Wall Street Journal, Iran mostly shook off the overnight skirmish with U.S. forces in which it lost several Islamic Revolutionary Guard Corps fighters staying at the negotiating table. Iran has been seeking economic relief by regaining control of some of the $100 billion in assets frozen by the West and regaining access to world oil markets. The exchange of fire between the U.S. and Iran following mixed signals from the president over the weekend after saying on Saturday the deal with Iran was largely negotiated. The president appeared to change course amid criticism of the outline of the deal from some Senate Republicans. On Iran and the Middle East this hour, coming up live, we'll be speaking to Lisa Daftari. He'll be joining us, Middle East expert and editor of the Foreign Desk. We'll also be talking about Vice President Vance's big announcement, making a pitch to state attorneys general today at the White House to help with the federal anti-fraud effort. He told them that widespread fraud in programs, including Medicaid, hospice care, and student loans, was reducing the effectiveness of taxpayer funds while robbing the needy of assistance they need. Vice President leading the Trump administration's White House task force to eliminate fraud that began operating earlier this year, the vice president signaling out California and Minnesota as having some of the worst cases. I'll discuss that and more on the tax front. Grover Norquist, the president of Americans for Tax Reform. But first on your money, the markets, the economy, and the whole works now. Record-shattering start to the new week coming off the three-day Memorial Day holiday weekend. Joining us live now is Ken Winans, top-ranked money manager Ken Winans, president and chief investment officer at Winans Investments at winansinvestments.com. Ken is also a market historian, author of numerous books. His latest, Investment Atlas 3, also Forbes magazine contributor. These days hosts the Winning with Winans on the air in Las Vegas and podcast. Ken, thank you very much for taking the call here this afternoon.
19: My pleasure, Frank. And I have to just say this is a big plug. I'm a huge hockey fan. If you haven't been watching what's been going on, watch what's going to happen in Las Vegas tonight. If the Golden Knights seal their Stanley Cup final bid, it's going to be wild here. Which, by the way, I want to start off with that. It's been interesting. We talk about how oil has been affecting the economy. Frank, I got to tell you, it is not stopping people from driving from Southern California to Las Vegas to enjoy some of the wonderful activities here. The freeways are packed. People are, they don't seem to be bothered by this. So I think, again, people are thinking, you know, this hurts right now, but it's going to be disappearing in the not distant future. And I think it's a cue that the economy, and certainly why the market is doing as well as it is right now, should tell everybody the economy is on a better footing than many people realize.
18: On their line with Ken Winans, and we've been told repeatedly, we've discussed this over many years, Ken, that the stock market is a forward-looking mechanism. What does the market see ahead in all of this? And P.S., consumer confidence, we got that new reading last week, supposedly at an all-time low. Some very interesting mixed signals nowadays.
19: Yeah, I get a little concerned, and I've been feeling this way really since COVID. There was a period of time when the government agencies used to produce what I would call consistent and reliable statistics. The problem is that, you know, COVID started this, you know, when they could not do their samplings. And now with what DOGE did to the federal government, and by the way, I applaud them from the standpoint of let's having government run more efficient. The problem is that you can now make a case that month-to-month statistics coming from Washington, or for that matter, Sacramento, are not as reliable as they used to be. And I'm going to just throw it right out there. Here we are on the anniversary of the Dow Jones Industrial Average, when Charles Dow himself felt that accuracy was more important than speed of data. But I think that there's such deadlines to get this stuff out that quality has been lost. So to be quite frank, when you have the market move up in spite of bad news, I think that's the cue everybody should be looking at.
18: All right. We believe get it first, we get it right. That's our motto here, certainly. And see it tonight, read about it tomorrow, but hear it now is another one. So, Ken, thanks for always being terrific on this program here. What's your reaction to the S&P 500 and the NASDAQ at record highs, and the Dow also catching up to things last week, pulling back a bit here today?
19: Well, you know, I'll tell you, it's interesting, Frank. Now, you know, I have some real concerns with what I see as a revolving door of components within the S&P 500 and the Dow. And as I often joke, whenever I do talk to anybody at Reuters, can any of you honestly explain to me why you have two credit card companies in the Dow Jones Industrial Average and no mining stocks? But silly me, I guess I want industrial stocks. But anyway, with that being said, what I'm happy to see is that the more obscure benchmarks are also hitting new highs. You see the small cap stocks doing well, the mid cap stocks, the broader indices. This rally to be at this point in time in the year with the strength that we've had in this thing. I know there's a lot of naysayers out there thinking that we're near some top in the market and we're getting ready to go into a some kind of a horrible downturn. You have a narrowing of the breadth when that occurs, not a broadening. We have a broadening going on right now. Now, that does not mean we're not going to have volatility through the summer. I'm a big believer in the, hey, summer can be rather interesting from the market goes. But the fact that you have so many companies in so many different industries that are participating in this rally tells me that things are actually in pretty darn good shape. Hey, Frank, I want to go back real quick. And for a lot of people who own muni bonds, I do the fraud that you were talking about before you brought me on, Medicare or certainly the Medicaid bill, the nursing home, all that crazy stuff going on in Minnesota. The rating agencies such as Moody's and S&P, they are going to be watching that. And mark my words, we will see some downgrades in Minnesota, in California, in Illinois, based on some of this fraud. So again, there's many, many reasons to be concerned about it. But when ratings go down, borrowing costs go up, and that's exactly what California does not need right now.
18: All right, let's talk about what a lot of folks are talking about today, and that is the SpaceX IPO coming up next month and the space-related names getting a pop. We see Rocket Lab moving higher today, UFO, that space ETF, also moving higher. A lot of excitement in all this, and I know you're a big space aficionado, have been for years, and excited about the Artemis 2 mission recently, and the plans laid out again today by SpaceX, and looks like Blue Origin and Jeff Bezos also very much in the ball game here too. What are you doing ahead of the SpaceX IPO, and are you, let's get on the record, are you excited about it?
19: Oh, I'm excited whenever I see great entrepreneurs, great industrialists realizing their dreams. You know, I've had a lot of people ask me about how do you get stock in the SpaceX IPO. Good luck with that one. I mean, Elon Musk is still very much in control, ownership-wise and managerial-wise, of SpaceX. So it's not, although it's $1 trillion, you got to remember it's not that much of the company actually going public. But what I'm excited about, and it was interesting because many people probably don't know this, but the Vice President of the United States runs NASA, runs the space efforts in the country. And he is very much a big believer in, you know, with a strong space program means that we have a lot of strong technological transfers that go not only into the military situation, but also into peacetime use. I'm glad to see that they're looking at it. Yes, it is a race, very similar to what we had with Apollo and the Soviets back in the 60s and early 70s. But this race is about commercialization, not so much about trying to beat somebody to the punch. And I'm glad to see that. But Frank, to answer your question, the fact we have so many people talking about space again shows how popular it is. So what I would bring up to anybody, if you go back and look at anything in space, no one company controls the show. Even SpaceX has to get parts and propellants and other things from other companies. I would be looking at the suppliers of SpaceX if you want to get that double bang for the buck. And many of them are publicly traded companies like Calmet, HMT. I think you should go look at some of those kind of companies. And it's the SpaceX IPO to the second degree.
18: All right, from space back here on Earth, what about oil in all this? What are your thoughts on this talk about some sort of a deal coming together and the oil names taking a big hit today?
19: You know, the oil, well, it's interesting because the oil names are still, relatively speaking, doing pretty well. So if you are light on natural resources in your portfolio, you might want to take a look at this. But, Frank, it's what they're not talking about that I find the most interesting. You have UAE left OPEC. Venezuela is probably going to leave OPEC. You're having a realignment. So even if the Strait of Hormuz reopens, you have shifted everything in the energy complex. And it's interesting just to see how this is happening with the fact that we have, you know, things with Canada. I mean, I'm seeing it firsthand. There's a lot of Canadians coming down to watch hockey. It seems like all has been forgiven on the 51st state comments made last year. We're back to being normal. Canada's looking at doing deals with the United States, U.S. oil companies, certainly Mexico, certainly Venezuela. We're looking at a reshifting of everything. And I think with that being said, although I would look at U.S. domestic companies, especially on the natural gas front, They have lagged quite a bit, but I still think natural gas is still a hearty play across the board. And when I say that, this is coming straight from people who are steadfast about our shift to alternative energy. All of them admit natural gas is part of the play. So with that being said, you don't want to forget about that on the domestic side, but I think the international plays, they will be involved in this great shift going on geopolitically. And I think, again, I would buy some of these companies on the dip. I think in the long run, you'll be happy with them.
18: All right. You also have your crypto credentials. I'm not sure if you still have the laser eyes on, but you have your crypto credentials. I don't know if they even use that term anymore. Do they? Laser eyes, that was the term used for people that were into crypto. What about crypto here with Bitcoin now at around 75.8?
19: Well, now, Frank, I did have LASIK surgery on my eyes, and to this day, I still don't need glass. So I guess I am laser-eyed.
18: Okay.
19: Here's the thing. So look, here's the deal. We are playing a waiting game on the regulatory paving the way for crypto to be allowed to have accounts in U.S.-based banks. That is where everybody sees the opportunity. I'm talking about the big banks. I mean, and many people don't realize this. Many of the big banks have their own blockchain technologies. They're believers in this area. But until the government and the state governments as well give a green light to say, we're okay with you promoting this, there's going to be this ebb and flow go back and forth. But obviously, Bitcoin is still the main player there, just like the Dow Industrial is the granddaddy. Bitcoin is the granddaddy in the crypto land. I think, again, you're going to have this seasonal whipsaw action back and forth. I would also say this. I've been saying it from day one on this show. To me, crypto is part of a commitment to overall commodities, which would include gold, silver, copper, all the agricultural commodities, the currencies. Crypto fits in that space, and that is where it needs to go. One final thing. There's a lot of talk as well. You need to get some of the other industry associations and financial services to also warm up to this. That happens after you get the government to give a green light. And who's leading the way on that is going to be the commodities exchanges like the Chicago Mercantile Exchange, which is now offering 24/7 options trading in crypto. So, I mean, there are some real believers here, Frank, and it is moving forward.
18: All right. It's been a while since we chatted behind live microphones. We had the new Fed chair confirmed in the last week or so. Apparently, he's a crypto guy, too. What do you see under Kevin Warsh's administration there as Fed chair? And what do you think the next move will be on interest rates? There's talk that we're going to see an increase in rates because of what's going on with the gas and oil prices and inflation rearing its ugly head again. What do you see ahead here under the new Fed chair?
19: You know, here's the thing. He's not as data dependent as a lot of the other people in the Fed are. And I think it's because what I said earlier, you know, Chairman Walsh is like me saying, I'm not 100% convinced. I believe everything coming from, Bureau of Labor Statistics and so the Census Bureau. I also think he is very much in tune with Scott Bessent at Treasury. And I think we're going to have a much better relationship. You need to have those two pulling the cart in the same direction, Frank. So I think it's going to be a net positive. But with that being said, everybody knows we're not going to have a meaningful drop in interest rates, which, by the way, we don't want that right now because that would imply a recession. But it means that things are going to be very static. I also think everybody's watching housing. They're looking at what's going on in the housing world, even though it's very regional. Everybody's in a little bit different spot now, but they're very concerned about that as well. So I think if the housing data starts getting better and the war ends and everything begins to really modulate itself on the inflation front, then we could see him really doing what he wants to do, which is to contract the Fed balance sheet. He's big on that, and I happen to agree with him on it. It was never designed to stay fully inflated all the time, you know, even prior to COVID. So, I mean, he, this guy's smart. He knows what he's doing. We'll see how it plays out.
18: All right. Any specific places where you are putting money now and or taking it off the table?
19: Well, you know, it's interesting. I mean, I'm going to go back to what I'm still amazed when I talk to investors, which, by the way, many of you are members of your audience, Frank, who, you know, they appreciate the information you give and the guests that you have. And they always say they like because they hear things different than they hear from everybody else. I still think people are horribly light on industrials, and especially steel stocks. So I'm going to be putting myself out there. I would be taking, and also construction. Go take a look at Granite Construction, symbol GVA. The stock is up 16% on the year, 53% since last year. And then, you know what? I like the steels. I think, again, the build out here, and I dare say that I bet Iran's going to need a bit of steel, too, to rebuild a lot of the stuff that was destroyed. Go take a look at ATI. Go look at Carpenter Technology. I think that those kind of companies will continue to do well as we work on this reindustrialization in the United States. And also, Frank, you and I know you want to talk about building out our oil industry in the United States. You need a lot of steel to build refineries and oil derricks. So I would just say, look at some of these industrials, maybe take some money off the table in some of the tech. One final thing, my friend. Look, I've said this many times. I do believe in seasonality. There's a lot of people out there who have wishful thinking on some stocks that have been lagging this year and a good part of last year. I don't care how cheap they are. If they have missed this rally, get out of them. It's not worth continuing to have hope these things come back. So you got to get in touch with the new era that we're in and where things are. Go with the trend as your friend.
18: Terrific. Terrific, Ken. Thank you very, very much for taking the call here this afternoon. And congratulations on your terrific podcast as well, Winning with Winans, on the air in Las Vegas, as well as available on all the podcast platforms. Ken Winans, top-ranked money manager Ken Winans at winansinvestments.com. And, of course, the great book, Investment Atlas 3. Also, check out his latest article in Forbes magazine. Ken, always great to have you with us. Thank you very much for joining us live this afternoon.
19: Thanks, Frank. Take care. Bye-bye.
18: Thank you very much. And out to the freeways now, 790 KABC.
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9: Stall in Santa Ana on the 55 northbound past Dyer Road. Right lane is blocked. Delays leaving the 405. A crash in Roland Heights on the 60 eastbound before Fullerton Road has been cleared to the shoulder. Delays are still backing up from just about the 605 freeway. And in Long Beach, a crash out of lanes 405 northbound before Cherry. That's keeping you on the brakes away from the 605.
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18: Motango Money continues. Thunder 90 KABC. Good afternoon. Coming off the 3-day holiday weekend. Mixed finish for stocks today to kick off the new week, but a record-shattering start for the S&P 500, moving up 46 points to 7519. The NASDAQ gained 312 points at 26,656. The Dow pulling back from its all-time high, down 118 at 50,462. As oil stocks retreated, a price of oil did pull back today. ExxonMobil down more than 5 at 149 and change. Chevron down nearly 7 at 184 and change. Price of oil hovering at around 93 and change in New York, up around 98 in London. NVIDIA down 47 cents at 214 and change. Oracle up nearly a dollar. And let's see, ExxonMobil we mentioned here. MU, that's the star of the day. Micron Technologies joining the $1 trillion club today, moving up nearly $145 a share at 8.95 and change. Apple slipping 49 cents at 308.33 a share. Price of gold at 45.02. We see silver hovering at around 77.50 now. And the yield on the 10-year note at 4.49%. Checking the cryptos, we see Bitcoin at 75,701. Ethereum at 2,063. Doge hanging in there at 10 cents. And now the latest news on 790 KABC.
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11: KABC. Many electricity bills will be going up starting next Monday. June 1st is when the Sacramento Municipal Utility District will increase prices for the time of day rate plan during peak hours. Though summertime peak hours run from 5 p.m. until 8 p.m., the mid-peak rate is also increasing. Those run from noon until 5 p.m. and from 8 p.m. until midnight. All of those rates will drop back down when the summer hours end on September 30th. And a man is dead after a drowning near Lake Tahoe. Daniel Martindale has more.
26: 36-year-old Juan Carlos Garcia Gutierrez died last weekend in Donner Lake. That's about 15 miles north of Lake Tahoe in Truckee. Officials say Garcia Gutierrez was on the lake in a pontoon boat. He then decided to swim without a flotation device. Wind pushed the boat away from him and he was not able to swim back. His body was recovered in nearly 100 feet of water.
11: That's the latest. I'm Jordan Christmas.
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9: Stalling Santa Ana on the 55 northbound past Dyer Road. Right lane is blocked. Delays leaving the 405. A crash in Roland Heights on the 60 eastbound before Fullerton Road has been cleared to the shoulder. Delays are still backing up from just about the 605 freeway. And in Long Beach, a crash out of lanes 405 northbound before Cherry. That's keeping you on the brakes away from the 605.
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18: MoTeC on Money continues here, 790 KABC. Turning now to the Middle East. We saw oil prices come down in the latest headlines in the Middle East today related to Iran. We saw the news overnight that the U.S. Central Command said it struck Iranian speedboats. It said we're laying mines in the Strait of Hormuz, which remains closed. Iran retaliated by firing on U.S. planes, and the U.S. hit back at missile launch sites in Iran. The exchange of fire followed mixed signals from the president over the weekend, initially saying Saturday that a deal with Iran was largely negotiated. The president appeared to change course amid criticism of the outline of the deal from some Senate Republicans. Meanwhile, Israel has attacked Hezbollah targets in southern Lebanon, and the United Nations condemning a drone strike on a UAE nuclear plant, but does not assign blame for that attack. Following all these headlines very closely, joining us live now is Lisa Daftari, Middle East expert and editor of The Foreign Desk. Lisa, thank you very much for joining us here live this afternoon.
29: My pleasure. Great to be back with you.
18: Thank you very much. Take it from the top, and what is your assessment of where things stand here on this deal or no deal with Iran at the moment?
29: Yeah, it doesn't look like what we were hearing, as you said, over the weekend in terms of the negotiations, the diplomacy finally coming to what the White House is explaining as you know, something that is good enough for our strategic imperatives in this war, looks like it's falling apart at the seams, which we had actually thought it would. So many of us who have been studying this part of the world for a very long time and watching the regime in Tehran and how they have been duplicitous and fraudulent at every turn, at every opportunity they got for diplomacy, they were playing out the clock and using us and taking advantage of the cash advances and the loosening of sanctions, only to spin more centrifuges and amass more weapons and amass more drones, and then to feed their proxies and to execute more Iranians back at home. So we know this game. We know this pattern. We know this game. And I know Donald Trump knows all of this. And now we watch. We watch as we see what this could mean. Now, CENTCOM in the last couple of hours said that the last round of strikes because of the mine laying at Hormuz does not constitute a breaking of the ceasefire or a going back to kinetic warfare decision by the White House. But at the same time, this is not a ceasefire. This is not, does not resemble any sort of diplomacy or negotiations or any desire by the regime to play nice and to actually normalize relations or make a deal with the United States.
18: All right. What about this nuclear dust? They've been talking about the state of the uranium, enriched uranium in Iran, if there is any, or is it dust, or what? What's the best intelligence you're getting, and what about that important part of this equation?
29: Right. So for years we've been hearing about this the uranium that exists, that they're very much close to having a weapon, and they are only working on the delivery system of that weapon while the centrifuges continue to spin. So regardless of what report we go on off of, whether it was they are weeks away or months away or years away, the difference between the JCPOA and this potential deal that Trump is trying to strike up was that the JCPOA had the foregone conclusion that this regime would have nuclear weapons. What we were trying to do was to control the path to weapons, to slow it down. That's why they had sunset clauses. They were able to get money. They were able to, again, play out the clock and to continue and resume the path. And we were only trying to slow down the speed on that path. Right now, what Donald Trump is attempting to do is to employ this zero tolerance for nuclear weapons. In the beginning, the start of the deal is that they cannot have nuclear weapons. They cannot be in possession of that uranium. We will have to have some third party collect or to kind of take it out if we don't want to obviously have boots on the ground. We were planning on getting it through force in the kinetic war. Look, right now, it doesn't look like any of that is happening. We're not dealing with a regime that is surrendering any part of its nuclear program or military. And, you know, that's really the understanding of this. And I really urge American audiences to read up more on this and to understand why this is a threat and why the United States does have a responsibility for our own homeland security, our own national security, not just the Middle East, not just the Iranian people, and not just Israel, but for our own safety and security, why we need this regime not to have nuclear weapons. The very existence of this regime is equivalent to having deadly weapons, meaning if they stay in power, and I made this analogy on Fox, and I'll say it here again, over the weekend I said, it's not the tequila or the car, it's the drunk driver. And that's really the analogy to the nuclear weapons. Of course, we know that other nations have nuclear weapons, and I know everyone says, well, how about, you know, and fill in blank with the country that has nuclear weapons. But you are dealing with a regime that has used every weapon at its disposal for terrorism, either regionally, globally, or at home, to, again, kill dissidents and political protesters. So this is not a regime that we want to trust with any of the uranium or to have, you know, money up front before they prove any sort of behavioral change. That money will go towards terrorism and will go towards the spinning of centrifuges and will go towards amassing missiles and drones once again.
18: On there live with Middle East expert Lisa Dafchari, editor of the Foreign Desk. We also heard this floated the proposal of Iran somehow joining the Abraham Accords with other Middle East nations. Looks like the president asked Saudi Arabia, Qatar, Pakistan, Turkey, Egypt, and Jordan to join the Abraham Accords to normalize relations with Israel as he tries to negotiate an agreement to end the war with Iran. It looks like the president has now dropped the Abraham Accords into the mix amid the Iran talks. Mm-hmm. I'm not sure if it means dropping it or putting inserting it here based on the latest Reuters report. But what about that aspect of it? It looks like Pakistan has already rejected this proposal.
29: Yeah, I mean, look, this is a very, you know, aside here where we have Pakistan, Oman, countries that I would not trust as far as I could spell their names. You know, it's not. They are looking out for themselves. I don't know how they became mediators. It's the, you know, the arsonist and the firefighter and the same one and the same here. Oman just announced today that they announced a deal where they would be doing further trade with Iran's regime. But at the same time, they're at the negotiation table. So I do appreciate Donald Trump trying to leverage in here the Abraham Accords. And I do think that that is the way forward for the Middle East. Studying this area of the world, the one thing that does give me optimism for the future of the Middle East is the Abraham Accords and the countries that were signatory to it initially. It was working with both private and public deals, tourism, all sorts of trade between Israel and these Arab nations that were signatory to it. So it does work. It is the way forward, but you can't force it. You can't get countries like Pakistan or Oman or Iran's regime to now sit down at the table and not only make peace with Israel, but now have, you know, trade relationship or normalized relations with Israel. It's just not going to work. It should be viewed as a privilege and an honor to sit at that table and to have the access to that level of trade, to be brought into the global community that way, to have access to certain technologies and applications and all sorts of really innovations that Israel has, the United States has, that these countries have to put aside the radicalism. They can't be harboring terrorism. They can't be funding terrorism and also be brought into these deals and these negotiations. So, you know, it's the same kind of vibe that President Trump had going into China. If you want tech, you want trade, you got to put aside Taiwan and put aside Tehran. And I think it's a good message to have. You know, we want peace through strength, not through stupidity. It's not that we cannot force these things to happen, but if they're done the right way, this is the way foreign policy is done, to set the example, to lead by example, and to show strength and deterrence so that we do get the outcomes we want from these foreign policy issues.
18: All right, terrific. Lisa, thank you very much. I wish we had more time. We'll have to stop there and look forward to our next conversation. Lisa Dafchari, Middle East expert and editor of the Foreign Desk. Thank you very much for joining us live here on MoTeC on Money on 790 KABC.
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9: Tough in South L.A. with a wreck on the 110 southbound coming up on Century Boulevard. Carpool lanes, possibly the left lane as well, blocked, and big delays are backing up all the way from the 101 out of downtown Los Angeles. It's also a tough drive as you make your way through downtown 101 southbound before Broadway. A crash here is being cleared out of the three left lanes, and delays are backing up all the way from Hollywood Boulevard.
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6: A better life with Dr. Sanjay Gupta.
7: Making sure your kids get enough sleep. It's one of the most important things you can do for them as a parent, and yet it's often overlooked. Not only does sleep in the early years set the stage for mental and physical health, it also creates the foundation for how one sleeps later in life. 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
18: Motaco Money continues, 790 KABC. Big announcement today from Vice President Vance, making a pitch to state attorneys general at the White House today to help with the federal anti-fraud effort. He told them that widespread fraud in programs including Medicaid, hospice care, and student loans was reducing the effectiveness of taxpayer funds while robbing needy people of the assistance they need. The vice president leading the Trump administration's White House task force to eliminate fraud that began operating earlier this year. Since then, its leaders claim to have uncovered 450 major cases of fraud that are being prepared for prosecution. The vice president singling out California and Minnesota as having some of the worst cases. Meanwhile, in Washington, Congress looking at a new national car tax that would hit Americans simply for owning certain vehicles. Following all this closely is America's leading taxpayer advocate. That is Grover Norquist, the president of Americans for Tax Reform. Grover, thank you very much for taking the call here this afternoon.
19: Absolutely. Absolutely.
18: Right.
19: This is Grover here. This is a very serious. Can you hear me?
18: Yes, sir. Go right ahead.
19: Okay. Here in D.C., the Transportation Committee, Republicans and Democrats, got together and voted to put a car tax on electric vehicles. You go, okay, well, I don't have an electric vehicle. There's nothing that stops them from moving that to be all vehicles next year, the year after. Oh, it's only $150 to start. There is nothing to stop it from going to $1,500. They're going to collect this tax, a federal tax, if this bill passes. Hasn't passed the House, hasn't passed the Senate, but it did get out of committee, which means it could pass both of those. They intend to have the Department of Motor Vehicles in your state collect a federal tax. So now you're going to have state offices. There's a question as to whether this is even constitutional. State offices with federal tax collectors in them collecting federal taxes. This is a tax that will grow year after year. Somebody should have noticed that Oregon a week ago defeated a law, passed a law, but to repeal a gas tax in Oregon. 83 said get rid of the gas tax that they want, that the government there wanted to put in, and 17% said keep it. So in deep blue Oregon, they said don't have a national, have a state car tax. And this is even in Massachusetts, I'm sorry, Virginia, a number of years ago, the Republicans won the governorship because the Democrats defended the car tax, and the Republicans said, elect me and I'll get rid of it. This is a poison pill, bad idea. Watch for it. Talk to your congressman, senator. I can't imagine that in this time when people are concerned about affordability, anybody paying attention would want to raise taxes on a on your car, even if it's a small tax to begin with.
18: On the air live with Grover Norquist, president of Americans for Tax Reform. Well, thanks for flagging that. Who's behind this this car tax, and who came up with the brilliant idea of making owning a car even more expensive?

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2: All the time. And I always waited for the article about the investigations. And now that they knew the size of something, they'd certainly go focus on it. But it is a tribute to President Trump and to a Republican House and Senate, which instead of trying to trip him, are encouraging him to move forward on that. You saw that when the Republicans passed limitations on Medicaid. You can't be a single young man fully capable of working and getting free Medicaid. You have to prove that you're actually handicapped and that you're looking for it and that you're working in some capacity. This was to help people who are working people to get some aid on healthcare. So there's a lot of this checks being sent out. We heard when Elon Musk was investigating it and get a little hot to handle, so they had to sort of back off a bit. But boy, the press really screamed for two reasons. One, they represent the spending interests in Washington, not average citizens. But also the fact that it's coming out under a Republican president telling people how much money's wasted. Why was this not a Washington Post article? Why did somebody not win a Pulitzer Prize exposing this waste? So that the left has a interest in ignoring this because it's too embarrassing that they were incapable or incompetent and didn't do this 30 years ago.
3: 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On the line with Grover Norquist, the president of Americans for Tax Reform. Are you heartened by the fact that it seems how tax dollars are spent nowadays getting a lot more attention, as it should? As you noted, it's about time that people start paying attention to all of this. But do you feel that the pendulum has swung the other way now, where people are getting sick and tired of this kind of wasteful spending?
2: I do. You've seen the pendulum swing on all of the woke stuff that people just woke up one day and said, this is silly, and walked away from it. I thought this was a permanent thing, you know, latched onto the backs of Americans forever. Instead, people said, that's stupid, and walked away from it. And the excesses of the Green New Deal, the $90 trillion they wanted to spend to have less energy for each American, people finally said, that's not very bright. Even in Europe, they're saying that's not a very bright thing to do. And now, how about, instead of throwing money up in the air, seeing if people who truly need it are helped, and people who need to go to work, go to work.
3: Excellent. Grover, thank you very much for taking the call and keeping us well informed as to what's happening there on the front line as far as taxpayer interests are concerned. Grover Norquist, the president of Americans for Tax Reform, with that important update coming to us live from Washington. Grover, thank you very, very much for joining us live here this afternoon.
2: Thank you.
3: Recapping a record-shattering day on Wall Street, we see the S&P 500 moving up another 46 points to a record-high close of 7,519. The NASDAQ gained 312 points, also at a record-high close at 26,656. The Dow pulling back 118 points, pulling back from its record-high achieved last week, back to 50,462. Stay tuned now for the 790 KBC News Blitz here on 790 KBC.
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